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I don't know how this happens, but we keep knocking days off of the week. 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We actually want to let you pick the whole thing. That is what Aaron did for tonight's 9. And if you want to get in on the action, pick a theme, pick 9 songs connected to that theme, and email those to me, wardlaw@ultimateclassicrock.com. If I use your suggested list, I will send you some fun stuff from our prize closet. Okay? All right. Good luck from all of us here at UCR. I can't wait to see what you send my way.

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Creed proved that they were more than up for that challenge when they released their second album, Human Clay. And here's one that I bet you remember from that record. It's Ultimate Classic Rock.

0: 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It's Wardlaw. Let me ask you this. How far would you go to be able to use the bathroom? One shining example of a human recently took things a little bit too far, I'd say. But I'll let you be the judge when we continue here at UCR.
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You don't have to put on the red light. You don't even have to crash into a building to use the restroom. I don't need scientific data to prove that. You can trust me. That is true. You don't have to hit a building with your car. I'm telling you this. But a Texas man rammed his SUV into a Kroger grocery store location at 4:30 a.m. in the morning. Apparently, he was upset that the doors were locked. Well, that's what happens when you go to a place like that at 4:30 in the morning. Sir, there are these things called gas stations, though, that have restrooms, too. And that seems a lot less expensive to go there instead. But you do you. Guess you did that. Here's Requested Rush on Ultimate Classic Rock.

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0: 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Metallica fits in that category. I will tell you later tonight about something cool that we're doing with Metallica. Thank you. 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

Pyromania, for many of you, that is a term that brings to mind a certain album that quite a few of us probably still own. It peaked at number 2 on the Billboard album charts at the time, but as you and I are having this conversation, Def Leppard's Pyromania has sold over 10 million copies in the United States alone, earning a diamond certification. And here's just one reason why: Too Late for Love on UCR.

You hear a song like that, and Jim Morrison sounds like such a mellow guy, doesn't he? We know the truth was far different, but perhaps at least sometimes Jim was fun at parties. Also fun at parties, and this is 100% confirmed, hanging out with or listening to AC/DC. 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

0: Who did it first? That is the question we are answering with tonight's 9 at 9. I will tell you more as we get into the next hour. But first, we have a few things to take care of before we get out of this one. Thanks for being here tonight with us on Ultimate Classic Rock.
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They call me Wardlaw. We are just about an hour's time away from tonight's edition of UCR Backstage, where we are going to proc things up a bit, including something you probably haven't heard from Yes. So stick around for that. But first, after this from Boston, we will, as promised, line up the 9 at 9 on Ultimate Classic Rock.

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Who did it first? That is the question that Aaron posed with his submission tonight for the 9 at 9. Nine songs that we know well that all started somewhere else before the most famous version was recorded. For example, I Love Rock and Roll, first recorded in 1975 by the English glam rock band The Arrows. But we heard about it a few years later in 1981, thanks to Joan Jett and the Blackhearts, and we still love rock and roll.

Joe South won himself a Grammy Award at the beginning of the 70s for his song Games People Play, and also got a second nomination in 1972 for a tune called Rose Garden. But this is just scratching the surface when it comes to Joe South. Joe also worked with all sorts of folks as a sideman, including Simon and Garfunkel, Aretha Franklin, Bob Dylan. Never heard of any of them, have we? But if you know nothing about Joe South, you actually do, because he wrote the song that we just heard. And just a year later, Deep Purple got their version onto the shelves, landed their first hit as a group. It went all the way to number 4 on the singles charts. And all these years later, we are still singing along. So got to give the game ball for this one to both Deep Purple and Joe South. Well done, gentlemen. This is Ultimate Classic

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The 9 at 9 tonight, conjured up to life by Aaron out there in the UCR universe. And it asks the question, who did it first? All 9 of the songs that we are hearing tonight on the 9 first came to life courtesy of other bands and songwriters. And in the case of this next song from Aerosmith,

This is a mighty fun hour of tunes to get your toes tapping, your feet and arms awkwardly dancing. Maybe that's just me, but we heard these songs on the radio and on our vinyl albums. And in the case of the Black Crowes, as well as our next band, maybe it was compact disc for you. But I can tell you this, Ian Hunter was ultimately pretty happy that this next band recorded his song. It's Ultimate Classic Rock.

0: 1971 is when the world first heard signs, courtesy of the five-man electrical band. It's Matt Wardlaw. Who did it first? That is the question we are answering tonight on the 9 at 9. And we've got one more to go on Ultimate Classic Rock.
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Knocking on Heaven's Door, Guns N' Roses. Thank you to Aaron for choosing tonight's 9 at 9, a mighty fine list of 9 songs, all originally done by other folks. It's always so much fun to look back at the history that's buried within the grooves of these records that we love so much now. But I don't need to tell you that. That is why we're all here, isn't it? UCR Backstage is next, but first, let us do this from Styx on Ultimate Classic Rock.

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That was about 22 years ago. Los Angeles radio personality, the great late Jim Ladd, was just one witness to a very special day in the city where Yes gave an intimate performance for a small group of contest winners. They played for almost an hour acoustically. I thought there would probably be some fellow Yes heads here in our midst that would dig hearing that. It's Matt Wardlaw. Let us stay in the prog vein for this one by Pink Floyd, recorded live at Wembley in the early part of the 70s. This is UCR Backstage.

0: It's been nearly 30 years since 1997. Believe it or not, on the tail end of their career, that is when Emerson, Lake & Palmer made their debut finally at the Montreux Jazz Festival. And that is a performance that thankfully has been released on both video and audio. Well worth your time to hunt it down if you've never seen or heard that. That's just a small taste of what was a very good night with ELP. It's Ultimate Classic Rock.
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2: Imagine a highway with no tolls, no traffic, no roadblocks, and no construction. 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

We played Yes at the start of this hour. If you wondered what Yes guitarist Steve Howe was up to in the first half of the 80s, well, your answer can be summarized with just one word, Asia. It's a bad word law. You know how I feel about games, especially when they're head games. Don't do it, all right? Here's Foreigner on UCR.

0: We're down to almost just 1 hour left here in tonight's program. 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

We've officially reached the final frontier for tonight, our final hour of this mega rock and roll ship that we call UCR. And the written instructions in front of me say that for the next 8 minutes, we should boogie down with Foghat. And I've never been so happy to accept an assignment. Let's do it. 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

0: Money talks, right? We know that much to be true, but it's never a bad time to learn. If your teachers are named Brian Johnson and Angus Young, it is, of course, possible you might spend some time in detention as well, but I think we all realized that was probably a possibility. It's Wardlaw. I spent absolutely no time in detention growing up, and let's face it, that is not true at all. But this is Ultimate Classic Rock.
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I do like the nightlife. I also like staying home. And if you can't find me out and about, well, then check your radio, because chances are good that I'm right here with you. And that is the best place to be. Here's requested Green Day. It's ultimate classic rock. Do you?

0: 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Are they still holding up okay? Do you have time to crank out a few more high-powered riffs with Kiss? I feel like we've got this all under control. Give this one some good volume if you would.
1: 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Let's go. All right.

0: 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Another way to summarize it is it's out there somewhere. Keep looking. This is Wardlaw. We have at least two more songs for you, maybe more. And I predict that we're going to sing together at least one more time. 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

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So let's celebrate this moment by singing one final song together as we head out the door. And don't forget to come back here tomorrow evening. 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
2: Imagine a highway with no tolls, no traffic, no roadblocks, and no construction. 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

and the Messy Road Band from 3 till 6. Keep the party going with Marty Bradley DJing from 7 to 11. 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
24: Weirdo.
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0: Dead Eye Dick. One done. One hit wonder. 534.
1: Dwyer and Michaels here. One hit wonder so far.
0: I know, they're done.
1: Oh,
0: they disbanded.
1: Oh, that's too bad.
0: After struggling to try to recreate.
1: So we're not going to see a retro box set coming up anytime soon with a couple of new releases?
0: No. Their second album went no place. They decided.
1: This isn't for us, you guys. Nice try. Thanks for coming to the meeting.
2: So would the good news be that you're not going to get the 2026 remix that sounds different that you hate? We'll always have the original
0: version. Thank God. That is true.
1: Thank God.
0: That is true. The lead singer, he decided to take his shot in the film industry.
1: Yeah. Anything we would recognize?
0: No.
1: No.
0: It's the indie film industry.
2: Indie as in would appear in Today in Rock History?
0: Well, as the set decorator.
1: So you're not saying Indiana Jones?
0: Dead Eye Dick.
1: All right.
0: That's it. They're done.
1: Today in Rock History has another sophomore music release that was not well received by a band. I won't tell you the band yet, but I will tell you... One of the reviews was just a video loop of a chimpanzee urinating into its own mouth.
0: Good.
1: Ouch.
0: Good.
1: So did you like it?
0: I mean, it's different for sure. 536, back in a moment.
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1: What do I cherish? 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

0: bow for today, I suppose. 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
1: Quite a bit of rain overnight that it didn't really seem like it was raining a ton, but on my drive to work, everything was crazy flooded, man. Mm-hmm.
0: It's going to rain all day. So says my wife. Tomorrow, big day on the show.
1: Why?
0: We got Hawkeyes-Buckeyes tickets to give away. Dwyer's Dumb Game. A prize package worth probably $1,000, huh?
1: Yeah, those two tickets, absolutely.
0: Mm-hmm.
1: Maybe more if you resell them.
0: These prizes are not to be resold.
1: Of course not.
0: You go work out your financial issues. This is decadence that we're giving you. A 3-hour break from your financial issues. Goose, the Fever won last night, huh?
2: They looked pretty good, too.
0: Caitlin Clark had, 27?
2: 27 and something like 14 assists or something like that. 7 rebounds, almost a triple-double. Yeah.
0: I saw her pop a couple of threes.
2: Did you see the fan interaction with Asia Wilson?
0: Now tell me about that, because I didn't.
2: There was a play where Sophie Cunningham and Asia got tangled up in the key, and it was almost like a pick and roll, and their arms got tangled, and Sophie fell to the floor. And a fan stood up who was sitting courtside under the basket and started pointing at Asia. And then it took her out of the game. And she walked off the court towards this guy and was screaming at him. And it shut down the game for a little while.
0: But there was no fan code of conduct violation, huh?
2: She got a technical.
0: Good.
2: And the fan was removed from his seat. They didn't say removed from the building. They just said that he was moved to a different seat.
1: And do they have just seats?

0: suits on hand where they just have a section where they move the bad people to?
1: Do you take them up a section and bring somebody down? Hey, you want to sit in the second row for the last quarter of the game?
0: I don't know if you guys remember, but when I was going to church as a kid, we had a room where we called it the mother's room, because when a mom had a kid that was acting up, the mom and the kid would like do the walk of shame all the way to the back of the church, and they would sit in a room that's very similar to the one Goose is sitting into right now. It's got like double paned glass. You can't hear. You can barely see. And then inside the room, there was a teeny tiny little speaker so that you could hear all the services going on.
2: We called it the cry room. Okay. We didn't have one at our church. You grit and bear it. But some churches, like when we were on vacation, the place that we went to, you had this glass, like, viewing room.
0: Yeah, yeah. And I remember as a kid hating to go in there because that meant that you were
2: bad.
0: You were going to get your ass kicked on the way home. As soon as mom was outside of the eyeballs of the rest of the parishioners, you were in trouble. However, as I got to be older and I wanted to show up to church late and leave early, I found that was quite the room to be able to do it.
2: God knows you're lying, you know.
0: Yeah, I know.
2: He sees right through that.
0: I'll deal with that.
2: You could let down your beautiful hair all you want, but God ain't falling for that.
1: Those rooms are also great if you have intestinal issues.
0: Yes, they are. And many grandpas were in the mother's room for that very reason.
2: Our Father who art in heaven. Art in heaven.
0: Art.
2: Art.
0: Art.
2: So here was from the game last night.
3: Asia Wilson had words for a courtside Indiana Fever fan during game 2 of their playoff matchup after the fan pointed at her after a foul call. The fan was then escorted out to the back.
2: The fan was screaming, what, that's on you or something?
1: And I believe Asia in the post-game press said, I didn't really hear what he said. She didn't like the fact that he was pointing at him and saying something.
2: Mm-hmm.
1: And because you can almost read her lips when she goes, you don't get to point at me.
2: Oh, for God's sake. Yes, you do. I bought my ticket. I can point. I can make an armpit fart.
0: I may throw a giant fluorescent penis on the floor. Yeah. I can do whatever I want.
2: I can't do that. It's sort of like an actor or an actress. You know, this league, it breaks the third wall. Keep your focus on the court. Ignore the people in the stands.
0: Yeah.
2: What? You're pointing at me? Get your act together, man. Now, this says the fan was removed. Oh, wait. Nope. Update. Security determined there was no violation.
0: So they get moved to a different seat, and
2: I don't know. But where? Here. We're supposed to have handicapped seating, right? But we don't have enough, so I went and got a folding chair from the banquet hall downstairs. You sit right here, and no pointing, goddammit. You sit, and don't clap, don't have fun.
1: And if you've watched any NBA games, there's a lot more taunting by the crowd.
2: Oh, yeah. Right. And it's usually Spike Lee. So yes. Sit down.
0: Like, remember the one game that from 20 years ago where the players went into the stands? That was like the craziest thing you ever saw, ever. But as a fan, you know, you should probably just go and watch the game. You know,
2: why? You get excited. That's part of it. I had an effect.
4: The interactions that everyone's going to be talking about. You see here Asia walking towards the crowd and getting into it with a fan. He's seated right there in the hat. She would be called for a technical for this. The fan would stay in the arena. Now, Kelsey Mitchell missed that technical. Ultimately, of course, the Fever would hang on and win this one. Big one from AB. But everyone was wondering what happened, what was said. Asia Wilson explaining what that interaction was with the fan. Listen in.
5: And if I see a man come at me, taking steps towards me and pointing at me, I don't give a damn what you said. I don't give a damn how you said it, the tone. That is unacceptable.
2: He was sitting in his seat and pointing. He didn't come at you. Keep your focus on the game.

0: That's why you're losing.
1: All right, how many times has there been a penalty and in a hockey game and the fans chant, "You can't do that"?
0: You came at me?
1: It's very similar because Sophie got thrown to the ground. The guy's like, "Hey, you can't do that." And maybe because the Sophie Cunningham pointing meme is so popular.
0: Right, that's what happens. Welcome to Indiana, dunce.
2: You don't step towards me. You never should step and point at me.
0: Which he did not. That's why you got a technical.
2: I'm not foot at all. Excuse my French.
0: Yeah, whatever.
3: Is the statement from the Indiana Fever. They essentially said that they got the report of a comment directed towards a player.
0: She didn't take issue with the comment. You came at me like she was afraid, like something was going to happen. Settle down. Make your shot. And that wouldn't happen. Anyway, it goes to third and final game. Is that right?
1: Back in Las Vegas.
0: Thursday. Yep. Could you imagine if hockey goalies acted the same way? They get taunted the entire game. Usually from Dwyer. Usually from the queen of taunts, Dwyer's daughter.
4: Well, you can get the goalie to come out of his own head. That's a win for a fan.
0: Right. You get a reaction from a player in any sport. Baseball, whatever.
1: What if the wife of the goalie is sitting near you as you're taunting him?
4: You don't even notice that.
1: Oh, you don't?
4: No.
0: Yes, you do.
1: I thought.
0: usually she will stand up and tell that person, "Hey, Dwyer, sit down. He is doing his job." And then this unnamed individual go,
5: "Sorry, ma'am. I've had a lot to drink tonight. The good news is I might be driving myself home, and you'll never have to hear it again.
4: Chance of me being upside down by the end of this night is pretty good."
5: Good, then sit it, pretty.
0: Mm-hmm. Boy.
1: I wonder if it's similar to the Indiana Fever game last night, because the guy who stood up and was pointing at Asia Wilson, there's a hand that reaches up and grabs his shirt and pulls him back down into his seat.
4: That's called the wife. That's called the smart one of the couple.
0: He's sitting in the second row. She's towering over him. He didn't come at her at all. She came over to him from, like, the lane. She walks off of the court. Now she... Crazy. Oh, well. 1-1. Fever and Las Vegas. If Fever win, they advance and play again on Sunday. If they lose, Caitlin Clark will be the guest picker game day on Saturday. My prediction.
1: It's very possible. Her buses have pulled in. They're going to be debuting a new color of the Caitlin Clark shoes this weekend.
0: Oh, God. I didn't know there were any new colors left. What is it supposed to be? What color?
1: No, it's going to be revealed this weekend.
0: I'm asking you because you know.
1: Oh, well, I would assume it's Hawkeye colors, right?
0: You think
1: it's
0: so?
1: Black and gold?
0: Yeah.
1: But we'll find out this weekend. The bus is already pulled into Iowa City. My kids sending me pictures. You know, they're setting up the stage for ESPN game day. They're shutting down streets. The city's going to be wild. Iowa City's going to be alive this weekend.
0: Does it say just the Caitlin one? Is that what it says on the...
1: Oh, the bus itself?
0: Oh, nothing. It says nothing special to see here.
4: That's funny.
0: That's what it's not a bus. It's actually a semi. It's a Nike semi. You know how they have almost like at NASCAR, the sides of the semi flip open and there's the store. And you say, yeah, okay, give me two of those hats. Give me that shirt. Give me the number one finger there. Give me two.
1: So it's just a rolling merch stand?
0: Excuse me, sir. I'm not done. It's what it is. And two of those shaky things, and then I want to go Hawks hat. And yeah, give me the Caitlin shoes as well. Oh, they're not for sale? Not yet. Okay, thank you. That'll be all. And then my friend behind me, he can have a turn. Go ahead, sir.
1: You know, it's a shame that this Fever game is going back to Las Vegas, because if it was in Indiana tonight, they should totally do foam finger night.
0: Yeah, a middle finger. Right, and it should be, forget the finger.

0: Make it a whole arm, you know?
1: A big sleeve, and everybody just points it at Asia.
0: Yep. Sort of like the Hulk hands that would hold a beer.
1: Yes.
0: Except you could put the beer in there with the finger. All right, we've settled all of that. 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

0: writer?
1: Yeah.
0: She's kind of dirty, too.
1: Yeah, you'd think they'd go together. Boy. But no, turns out hygiene is pretty good when you're trying to keep a girl around. Soul Asylum 607 with Dwyer and Michaels.
0: In other sports news, the White Sox won their first wild card game yesterday. Good on them. Only took them, 14 pitchers or whatever they ended up doing? It's very funny to watch playoff baseball, especially from teams that don't have strong pitching, which I would consider the White Sox one of them. Houston is the other one. These managers are throwing pitchers at innings. Some guys are doing two batters, and this is in the fourth inning. Like, they have no faith in anybody pitching any longer than an inning and a half or two innings. It's just crazy to watch. You spend more time watching managers walk to and from the mound than you do watching regular baseball.
1: Yeah, have them loosen up their arm. Maybe they could throw a few.
0: But the way Steve Stone described it yesterday is, this is pitching by committee for the White Sox to be able to do any kind of advancing. They don't have an ace pitcher, so they use these hot arms that they have from these guys that are super young but don't have a ton of control. I saw three White Sox pitchers pitch over 100 miles an hour yesterday.
1: Really?
0: Three of them. They don't have a curveball to save their souls, but man, they can fire the ball in there. So White Sox won. Cubbies lost their first wild card game. I think both teams back at it again tonight. Blackhawks lost, but Patrick Kane got his first goal as a Blackhawk since
1: the last time he was a Black.
0: Last time, yes. Goose, when was the last time Patrick Kane scored a goal for the Blackhawks? Do you even have that in the top of your head?
2: Yes, it was when he was with the Blackhawks prior to leaving.
0: Thank you very much. That is Goose, he's our Blackhawks stringer reporter. For any Blackhawks information we might need, He has it at the ready.
1: We'll do Today in Rock History. That's happening next.
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4: Good morning. This is KWWL's Nasir Meikle here with your morning news. A Dubuque man is under arrest after police say he injured a child during a domestic disturbance. Police arrested 35-year-old DeAndre T. Austin early Sunday at his Nevada Street home. Court documents state Austin assaulted a woman and a child under age 12. Officers said the child had an injured calf and was seen limping. Austin faces multiple charges. A Dubuque man is facing charges after police say he drove drunk with a teenager in his vehicle. Police arrested 42-year-old Timothy Mesenberg Sunday night on the 3300 block of Hillcrest Road. Officers responded to a report of an intoxicated man attempting to fight others at a Taco Bell. Police found Mesenberg next to his vehicle with the teenager inside. And a free lunchtime presentation on cover crops for vegetable gardens is planned for September 16th in Dubuque. The event will be held from noon to 1 p.m. at Covivium Urban Farmstead. Farm manager A.J. Schultz will discuss using cover crops in home gardens. Registration is appreciated but not required.

0: a good one.
1: ABC News, I'm Sherry Preston. Tech leaders meeting with President Trump and signing an agreement to largely police themselves when it comes to artificial intelligence. Here's ABC's Hannah Batah.
2: Elon Musk, Mark Zuckerberg, and the heads of Google, NVIDIA, OpenAI, and Anthropic signed the deal after lunch at the White House.
3: Is it binding in any way?
4: I think it's morally binding.
2: It asks each company to monitor its own AI, bring in outside auditors, and have its board review what they find.
1: Sources now tell ABC News that Israel is treating an issue aboard a flight from Dubai to Tel Aviv as a terror incident. Messages were sent from the plane about a possible hijacking, and sources say there was a violent fight on board the plane. It made an emergency landing and is now on the ground in Saudi Arabia. The Pentagon this morning announcing the last U.S. troops have now withdrawn from Iraq. The Supreme Court allowing the Trump administration to resume deportations of migrants to countries other than their home country. This is ABC News.
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6: I'm KWWL meteorologist Brennan Libby. We're going to be cloudy today and very humid with highs around 69. That comes along with a light south wind. A couple chances for rain, but otherwise we'll have a better chance coming up late today. And then rain and storms are likely through tonight with some heavy downpours. Lows fall to 63. That rain eventually shifts to the south throughout tomorrow. We're still cloudy with a high of 67. That's your Storm Alert Weather 7 forecast.
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0: I got a thing here called Today in Rock History. Interested? Give it a listen.
1: Yeah, let's see it.
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1: All right.
0: The founding father of Auto-Tune. Kieran Culkin is 39. That's Macaulay's younger brother. Dominique Moceanu is 40. Why do we know that name? Hairball or Megan? Dominique Moceanu.
2: We don't know that name.
0: Okay.
3: And yeah, I have no idea.
1: It's a gymnast, right?
0: She was the gymnast in the 96 Summer Olympics in Atlanta, part of that gold medal winning team. In 1996...
1: Kids better learn, man.
0: She had a growth spurt that took her out of gymnastics. She grew 7 inches in 1997 to a towering 5'3" height. But she was quite the gymnast back in the Olympics. The Goo Goo Dolls bassist, Robbie Tkach. I hope I'm...
4: Hello, boy, ponytail.
0: Thanks very much, Murph.
4: Work in the filth. That's yes. What gets you there. And
3: is he the one you did or didn't meet at the bar after the show?
0: He's the one we may have met at the bar after the show. Tkach.
1: Was a hockey player in Nashville.
0: Yeah, yeah. Anyway.
1: He's a dentist now.
0: Goo Goo Dolls bassist, happy birthday. Hope you have a great day and that I haven't ruined it for you. Trey Anastasio from Fish is 57. Here's some junk that happened today in rock history. It was 1927. I remember it well. Babe Ruth set a home run record with his 60th home run of the season. He held on to that single season record for 34 years until Roger Maris broke it in 1961. 1955, today in rock history, James Dean was killed in a two-car collision near... Colaim, California.
1: Right. It's right near Dead Man's Curve. It's right there.
0: All I remember is the name of the guy that ran into him. His last name was Turnip Seed. I don't know what his first name is, but his last name was Turnip Seed. Thought that was a very strange last name. 1960, the Flintstones premiered on ABC as a primetime cartoon show. Like that would ever work. 1971, Isaac Hayes released his biggest single, the theme from Shaft. The song would rise to number 2 on the Billboard Soul Singles chart, number 6 on the Easy Listening, and number 1 on the Hot 100. The following year, that same song would win an Academy Award for Best Original Song. If you want to learn about that and other cool music from that year, there's an Apple and YouTube show out called 1971, The Year the Music Changed Everything. It's a great documentary. 1972, Roberto Clemente got his 3,000th hit and his last hit for the Pittsburgh Pirates. He was killed in a plane crash 3 months later on New Year's Eve. Every Cubs fan of our generation knows his story because when the Cubs were rained out, and that was the only thing on television, they would go to that movie to fill in the gap, the time gap on WGN.
5: Don't get on the plane, man.
0: 1988, John Lennon received his posthumous star on the Hollywood Walk of Fame. 2003, today in rock history, rapper C. Murder was convicted of murder of a 16-year-old kid who snuck into a nightclub and then schooled him in a freestyle rap contest. That conviction, though, was later overturned. However, he was retried and reconvicted, and now he is serving a life sentence. 2006, today in rock history, we mentioned this at the start of the show, Jet release their sophomore album to mixed reviews, to say the least. Music website Pitchfork's review was just a video loop of a chimpanzee urinating into its own mouth. Hairball, can you find that video?
3: I'll do what I can.
1: While he's doing that, we could play the song. Unless you got more.
0: No, that's good.
1: All right.
0: That's good. All right. Let's look at today in rock history.
1: This is before the chimpanzee had to make potty. It was still peeling a banana because this is from their first and only.

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I say you look so fine that I really want to make you mine. 4, 5, 6, come on and get your kicks. Now you don't need

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It's a 1, 2, 3, take my hand and come with me, because you look so fine that I really wanna make you mine. I said, you look so fine that I really wanna make you mine. 4, 5, 6, come on and get your kicks. Now you don't need

0: That's Jet. You couldn't name one member of that band if you had to. Hairball, have you found the review of their second album?
1: I sure have.
0: And would you describe to the listeners what you are seeing?
1: A monkey peeing in its own mouth.
0: Yes. Now that, please put a note that that is to be used solely and exclusively for reviews of future Jet albums and not this show.
2: Mm-hmm. Mm-hmm. That was the review of the album Shine On. Their second release.
0: Megan, did you see it?
3: That was disturbing.
0: But accurate.
2: Jet is on tour right now.
0: It says they disbanded in 2012, so you're probably seeing a foe or a tribute band. Where are they touring?
2: They're going to be in Manly, Australia, Saturday night.
0: Okay, they might just be going to work because reasons for the band's breakup.
2: Yes.
0: Number one, exhaustion. We're just sick and tired of trying to write another good song.
2: Yeah.
0: It's over. Mm-hmm. Mm-hmm. Went from playing small clubs in Melbourne, Australia, to struggling to write again. While working on Shine On, is it Chester Brothers?

0: I believe so.
1: Okay. Their dad passed away, so that's, you're not going to be able to. And then there was internal friction.
0: Yeah, that happens when you have a really good debut album and then your second album nobody cares about. I imagine that's when the finger pointing that would make Sophie Cunningham jealous starts, you know, in between the band members.
1: Yep, there he is, taking a drink out of his own fountain. Well, terrific. Now I got to go.
0: Is that in the show notes?
2: It sure is.
0: Wow, all right.
2: So I'm looking, and it looks like the album leaked 2 weeks before it was supposed to be out because iTunes, somebody hit the wrong button, that it was immediately ripped through forums and file sharing sites like Livewire.
1: Okay.
2: And ended up on MySpace.
1: It's also number three, the third most popular reason for why they broke up. Some dunce at iTunes hit the wrong button.
0: Oops, sorry.
1: I mean, imagine hitting reply all and it goes to everybody in the company that you work for. This is reply all and it goes to the world.
0: Oops.
1: And when that happens, does somebody get fired or do they just go, hey, man, we talked to him. It won't happen again.
0: Right.
1: The next time Jet releases an album, we'll get it right. I'm sorry. Sheesh. We're advertising for you, man.
2: It looks like there's an update to the Pitchfork review.
1: Mm-hmm.
2: Said the writers...
1: Please don't tell me the monkey is turning around. And
2: in 2024, the editor said that the writers had felt Shine On represented the way rock music had just curdled into a set of lazy signifiers and posers.
1: Mm-hmm.
0: Okay. I don't know how that is expressed with a monkey peeing its own mouth, but
1: it's a poser.
2: Mainstream rock music, which of course most of us had grown up with a fondness for, had become a Xeroxed copy and was disappointing.
1: Okay. And there's no better way to express disappointment than...
0: Oh. By the way, that's a really disturbing video to watch.
1: Isn't that what Megan said?
0: I guess.
1: Can't unsee it.
0: I should have not looked. I thought it was going to be somehow cute.
1: No, but it's isn't.
0: No, it's terrible.
1: And he has no gag reflex because he just keeps going at it.
3: I expected this to be a cartoon when you said monkey peeing in his mouth.
0: Yeah.
3: I didn't think an actual monkey.
1: No, Tex Avery wouldn't draw something as vile as that. This is some cameraman who, you know, just happened to take his kids to the zoo. He was going to do a documentary on bananas. And look at this guy. How do you even get footage like that?
4: It's the same premise as a fountain, right? I mean, you got to recycle the water. Is that how that's working?
1: Yeah, but sometimes when you recycle water, it goes through like a treatment process, not just, you know.
4: All right, that's enough. It's similar, right?
1: Sure. You have obviously haven't seen it.
0: No, I haven't.
1: No, you've not been saying that.
0: No, you've not.
1: Because now, go and watch it, Goose, and you go, yeah, this is nothing like recycling. That's...
0: It's just terrible.
1: Yep.
0: I can't think of another way to describe it.
1: 627, we'll be back.
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0: Jam.
1: My review of that song?
0: Don't.
1: Okay.
0: We're done. I don't want any...
1: Chimpanzee peeing in his own mouth.
0: All right. 6:35. It's corduroy.
1: Attention, Cheap Trick fans. Attention, Cheap Trick fans.
2: Yes.
1: All right. Those three guys are listening now. Rick Nielsen is auctioning off a lot of his memorabilia from his storied career. Julian's is doing the auction. And, of course, when you think of Rick Nielsen, one of the things you think of is those five-necked Hamer guitars.
0: Yeah, does he have any guitars that he can auction off?
1: He's got a couple.
0: Doesn't he change guitars most of them change, you know, for this song and that song. Mm-hmm. He changes guitars for different lines in a song.
1: He has a lot of guitars, 30 or more, on stage with him, which is pretty cool. If you've ever watched it happen, it's pretty amazing. But yes, the only thing he has more of, it seems like, is sweaters. A lot of sweaters to be auctioned off, too. But there is one Hamer five-neck guitar that's already got a bid of $100,000.
0: Is it the one that looks like him?
1: No, that's only a two-necked guitar, and I don't see that on the auction. But there's a lot of items on this auction that I haven't even gone through. I'm at 136, and I think there's at least twice as many more.
0: Number one, sign from Traveler Motel.
1: I was looking, but I have not seen that yet. But there's a lot of stuff from his original band, the Grim Reapers. And then here's an interesting one, currently sitting at $150. Might be something we're interested in. Black Overcoat, Peed On by Nikki Sixx.
0: Nuh-uh. Is that what it says?
1: That's what it says.
0: You know what? I got enough clothes that smell like urine in the hamper at my house. I don't need... Is this yours? Hang on. Nope, Rick Nielsen's.
1: I don't understand it. It's... black overcoat. Looks like a leather trench coat. It specifically says Peed On by Nikki Sixx. I imagine there's a story that goes along with it, right?
0: No, there's not. Who doesn't have one of those?
1: A lot of hats, a lot of autographs. His American Express cards.
0: All right.
1: Yeah.
0: Put this on the Nielsen tab, please.
1: Dude, it's a weird collection of stuff. It really is.
3: I've owned over 2,000 instruments. I'm whittling.

0: it down to about 600.
1: Why is it time to sell?
0: I think it was my wife's idea. I always told people, I said, when I die, my wife will probably sell everything for a dollar. I said, so stick around. But then I lived a bit longer than she thought. I had a number of these built for me, punched a hole through the thing, and then I spun the guitar on my arm and injured myself. I had to go to the doctor. So if you want to ruin your arm, get this guitar, spin it around on your arm, and send the bill to Julian's.
2: When does the auction go live? Or is it right now?
3: It's online live right now. I don't know if there's going to be an actual in-person auction or not. I'll have Hairball put up all the stuff.
2: Does he have any of his cars? Because he's got a pretty sweet car collection.
3: 55 T-Bird, it looks like. Mm-hmm. That's anticipated to go for a little bit less than that five-necked guitar. Lots of shoes, lots of stage-worn gear, which is pretty cool. He signs a lot of posters for nights that the band has played somewhere. So that, you know, what I think is cool about this is it's really accessible stuff for the average fan of Cheap Trick. Or Rick Nielsen specifically. Like, it doesn't look like all of it's going to be, you know, $1 billion. It's closer to his wife selling everything for a dollar. He had a custom John Deere tractor made. I don't think he had it made. I think it was made for him by John Deere. And it's got a plow on it. But instead of being John Deere green, it's all black and white checked, of course. Like everything that... So I'm seeing about a 300 or so items, and kind of just a lot of cool, weird stuff, just like Cheap Trick is cool and weird.
4: There's a 58 Ford Ranchero on here, too.
3: All right. Yeah.
4: $10,000.
3: So far. It's actually just looking through it, it's kind of a nice snapshot into the career of Cheap Trick. Heaven Tonight lyrics, handwritten by him. Those are up on the auction. Really cool.
2: And your wife will have something to throw away.
3: Yeah, right.
2: We'll be right back.
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0: 6:44. A little bit later on, we'll give you cash code number one. Unless you don't need $25,000.
1: I'd like $25,000. Since my Powerball didn't work out for me. Again.
0: It's ridiculous, isn't it? You can't play if you don't win. What a load of crap is that?

0: waiting for an alibi. I just found this. I guess it's like a. I don't. Have you read Phil Lynott's book? Does he have a book out?
1: That I do not know.
0: Phil Lynott, The Rocker. I don't know if it's a full-on book or if it's just a diary from when he was on tour. At least that's what this entry is from. 50 years ago, Jailbreak had come out. Boys Are Back in Town is a hit. Jailbreak is getting traction, and they are on tour. But over the United States, they're relegated to supporting role, and that didn't sit very well with Phil Lynott. So some of the bands that they opened up for here in the States and what Phil Lynott thought of them. He didn't have many kind words for any of them. They opened for Rush. He says they were brilliant. Although they used to have these weird parties where they dress up in drag, which we sure weren't about. I think he's referring to the silk kimono outfit or in drag.
1: Or maybe they dressed up like ladies.
0: Maybe they did. I don't know. They did a few dates where Thin Lizzy opened for Journey. The drummer used to set his drum kit up to the side of our stage and play along with us. His review of

0: Sticks.
1: They played a handful of opening dates with Sticks. He pegs them as posers, kind of. At one point during their show, their guitar player used to throw his guitar off stage. But on the side, they'd have a big mattress, you know, in the wings for it to land on. that was for Sticks. And then there were a handful of dates that they opened for REO Speedwagon. So that would have been the live, you get what you play for?
0: Yeah, that was in the late 70s.
1: Okay. Phil Lynott, opening for REO Speedwagon. Quote, "They were crap. We couldn't believe how bad they were on stage." So that was 50 years ago today. Or this past summer. And do you suppose he ever meant for those journals to get out?
0: Probably not. There is a biography that's out, but it's not whatever this is. I don't know where these are coming from. There's a couple of different books. And it's hard to sort through the ones that are real and the ones that are just written by somebody else. You know what? I can't recommend any. I'm not going to mention any of them because I can't recommend them. I haven't read them.
1: Okay.
0: And I'm not sure if they're official or not. So
1: I just read you the highlight, probably.
0: Yeah, maybe so. Because he wasn't like a... He was kind of a private dude.
1: They were crap. Couldn't believe how bad they were.
0: Maybe he was keeping that as a hit list. When he gets big, come back and have them open for us.
1: Phil Lynott doesn't get enough airplay. Thanks, you guys, for playing anything aside from Jailbreak and The Boys Are Back in Town. It means a lot to Thin Lizzy fans. Phil Lynott said like Phil in it. That's what we said, right? Phil Lynott. I think he doesn't like people calling him Phil Lynott. Because that's, you know, why not pronounce it the right way? What's the matter with you? Call yourself a fan?
0: I would just say bass player for Thin Lizzy.
1: Right. You know, that guy, Phil guy.
0: Right. Yeah.
1: 6:54. Hang on. Back in a moment.
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0: Pretenders, middle of the road, 702 with Dwyer and Michaels. Something popped up on my Facebook page, and it's an ad, and I don't know why it's there, but it's an ad for some kind of custom-made lapel pins. And it's got...
1: If you thought you had an ad for custom-made lapel pins before, wait till you open your Facebook after today's show.
0: That's fine, because if I keep getting with this... And it's got hundreds of comments, all of them from bots and not real customers. And the ad says something about, here's a terrific way to reward your employees. Ooh. And they're all, it's, you know, this pin that's on their shirt. Woo! And, oh, my employees loved mine. I had ordered the da-da-da-da-da. The logo, it matches exactly. Thank you. Hundreds of messages like this. But the most popular one says, idea, cash. How about you reward your employees with straight up cold hard cash? Works every time. No disappointment, no stupid lapel pins.
2: Hey, man, most people love them. Loot all these
0: with the workers.
2: Yes.
0: No disappointment, no stupid lapel pins.
3: Sir.
2: That's so funny.
0: And I think it was because, you know, over the last month, there's been a mad scramble at my house to get various customized wedding this, that, and the other.
1: Mm-hmm.
0: That's probably where it came from.
1: Well, from any orders that you made, even any browsing that you did, yeah. Conversations that took place near a phone.
0: Yeah, but... So when you go to my daughter's wedding, just be prepared and you just put the lapel pin on, okay?
1: The demand for customized lapel pins.
0: Oh, shoot. I clicked off of it.
1: Like,
0: sorry.
1: Who's wearing them? Like,
2: everybody. Look at all the reviews, Dwyer.
1: I don't even have
2: what
1: a lapel.
2: Great way to show
1: who wears a lapel. I mean,
0: that's what.

0: They were called. I think that's the name of the company.
1: So is it like, because like, you know, you sometimes, if you go to, specifically like if you go to Lowe's and one of the people is that's helping you at Lowe's, they have those vests on, right? Those blue Lowe's vests. And they have a lot of pins on them, like for different things, like... one person happened to be a big Lilo and Stitch fan.
0: Yeah.
1: And so she had a ton of Lilo and Stitch pins. I guess those would be technically lapel pins. They're the, they're like kind of they're kind of shiny and they look like, you know, like almost ceramic looking, but it's just a picture of something and it's got that push through and the little nugget on the back that holds it. Okay.
0: Now go back to, you said that was at Lowe's or Home Depot.
1: Yeah,
0: go
1: Lowe's.
0: Back to the guy with the smock that has no pins.
1: Right.
0: That's the guy that wants cash.
1: Yeah.
0: No stupid lapel pins. No disappointment. Cold, hard cash.
1: I think if I ever got to be a boss, I think what I would do is I would do the best of both of those worlds. I would give a lapel pin.
0: Of cash?
1: That looks like cash. There you go. There you go.
0: Yeah, I clicked off of it now. Now I got custom enamel pins.
1: Mm-hmm.
0: Creating enamel pins doesn't have to be hard. Submit any design. We receive the digital proof, and we can make unlimited revisions. Once you're happy, we'll ship them out to you. And there's a hand, and they're all fish. Fish.
1: Fish of?
0: Fish.
1: Like,
0: just, look at here. This looks like a bluegill. This is a... rainbow trout. Here's one that's something else.
1: And that's not your lapel pin. That's for your fishing hat.
0: I don't know, but this person, I'm very happy with my order. Communicated clearly and quickly, blah, blah, blah, blah, blah, blah. Those fish pins are fantastic. Hey, we like pins and fish. Clearly not a bot. AJ.

0: or my employees.
1: Says here, increases morale.
2: Way better than cash.
1: Well, there's some jerk who I had to let go asked for cash. Cold hard cash.
0: Yep, you're right. Here we go. Custom acrylic keychains, because you know what everybody has these days?
1: Keys?
0: Well, yeah, because here's a keychain with a key ring on it. No keys.
1: Here, put this in your pocket. To do what with? Just do it. It's not cash.
0: We don't have any cash. Yep, here we go. Custom enamel pins. You're right. Remember. Oh, express yourself with these lapel pins. They're everywhere. Lapel pin now. Thanks a lot, Dwyer.
1: Wait, what?
0: It's your fault. Hey, you know what goes great with those lapel pins? How about this? Pin Pros Plus trading bag. Keep all your pins. Maybe somebody are into those. Oh. Yep, here's Pin Mart. Teamwork Award. Outstanding Employee. Show your appreciation.
2: I think the only time I think about pins is when the Olympics are happening, right? Because don't all the athletes at the Olympic Village, don't they all like trade Olympic pins? Isn't that their thing? And like, yeah. Outside of that.
0: But you didn't go to the Olympics to get a pin that says outstanding employee.
2: Or, you know, salmon or whatever.
0: Yeah. Do you guys have any custom made pins that say, you suck, or welcome to your last day? Another guy. Yep. Well, your workplace makes large amounts of profit. The management gets large bonuses. We get a stupid pin and free pizza. Woo!
2: I want my pin to say, my boss just got a $34 million exit package, and I got this pin.
0: Which I love. You know what? If that's your attitude, give him a goddamn pin back. I'll give it to someone who appreciates it.
2: I'm kind of curious to know what personalized things you were ordering that got you on the pin,
0: dude.
2: On the pin list.
0: I didn't click on it. It just we didn't order anything like that. I don't know. Most of my employees appreciate it. I don't know where else you're going to go to find one of these. It's a round, it looks like a sheriff's badge, but it says Teamwork Award.
2: Yes. Yes.
0: A friend of mine was asking me, hey, so what do you got going on this weekend? I'm like, oh, I'm waiting for my wife to get home. She ran up to Home Goods. He's like, oh, no. Please. Do you need me to come and help you? Do you need support? I'm like, no, I'll be fine. He's like, do they have any wooden boards with words on it? And I wrote back, I'm like, you know what? If you don't check your attitude, you're not going to get one of these. Yeah. And I was sitting on my couch and I took a picture and it says, your laugh is my favorite.
2: Yes,
0: that's right.
2: You won't live, laugh, or love if you don't watch your mouth.
0: Happiness. Wait, no. Happiness.
2: I saw a funny sign, one of the live, laugh, and love, and each one was a different heart. Like live, laugh, love, and then they're all hung together with like little chains, and each one is a heart that's a different color. And then underneath it said, and die anyway. Thanks for ruining my sign.
0: Tiffany says, just curious, whose wedding is Megan, Goose, and Dwyer going to? Are they going to Hairballs or are they going to Michael's daughter?
3: Well, I'm in Hairball's wedding.
0: Answer the question. All right. So you're going to Hairball's wedding.
3: Yep.
0: Fine. Hairball, which one are you going to?
4: Probably Megan's.
0: Fine.
4: Probably your daughter's.
0: Thank you. Goose?
5: I've been hired as a PA announcer at Hairball's wedding.
0: Weird. I've been hired as a PA announcer at my daughter's wedding.

0: Dwyer?
1: I'm pulling a Kirk Ferentz.
0: He's not going to any of them.
1: I'm not going to either of them. I'm going to be at something called Nerdtober.
0: Oh, is Dwyer's daughter is one of the featured artists at Nerdtober?
1: Well, you can be a featured artist if you buy a table and feature
0: and
1: your
0: need to get out of deciding which wedding to go to
1: and feature your artwork there. Yeah, it's at the River Center. She's gonna. It's nice. It's her second show ever.
0: There still will be a gift, correct?
1: Oh, I think the gift's already been signed, sealed, and delivered.
0: Has it?
1: Yes, it has.
0: Okay. Well, there's a mountain. It's Gift Mountain.
1: Yep.
0: I can't get into my own house through the front door. The stack of Amazon boxes. I pulled one thing out and it fell on top of me and there I am. There's like 2 feet. And an arm. And thank God my wife came home to save me.
1: Isn't it more fun when the gifts that are falling on you are for you?
0: But that doesn't happen. I was killed by Gift Mountain, yeah. And they're nothing for right. me. You know what I get? Here. It's a box cutter. Get going.
1: Right.
0: These ain't going to fit in that blue bin on their own.
1: It's like you're on Denim Mountain in the old Levi's commercial. Keep working! Got to get that denim out to the miners.
2: It looks like you're going to be hanging out with Sergeant Slaughter at that thing.
1: Yep. I talked to him last time.
0: Wait, Slaughter? He's supposed to be coming to my daughter's wedding. Just like the Big Mac guy is going to. That son of a. I'm going to speak to his commanding officer. Just bought yourself 1 weekend of scrubbing garbage cans, mister.
1: I believe Sergeant Slaughter has outlived all of his high-ranking officers. Dude's been around a long ass time.
0: Just make sure there's a gift, Dwyer.
1: Yes.
0: I don't care if it's a cameo.
3: Hey, Megan and Preston, this is Sergeant Shine.
2: He's 78 years old.
1: Yep.
0: I don't care. My dad is 90. He's going. What did he say to me the other day? Yeah, your mom's making me wear my monkey suit.
1: He should do that thing that's on the website.
0: No, nobody wants to.
3: Grandpa!
0: There's a men's room over there. We said it was open bar. Ooh, you guys are surfing Schlitz.
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1: Good morning. This is KWW Wells. Nasir Meikle here with your morning news. A Dubuque man is under arrest after police say he injured a child during a domestic disturbance. Police arrested 35-year-old DeAndre T. Austin early Sunday at his Nevada Street home. Court documents state Austin assaulted a woman and a child under age 12. Officers said the child had an injured calf and was seen limping. Austin faces multiple charges. A Dubuque man is facing charges after police say he drove drunk with a teenager in his vehicle. Police arrested 42-year-old Timothy Mezenberg Sunday night on the 3300 block of Hillcrest Road. Officers responded to a report of an intoxicated man attempting to fight others at a Taco Bell. Police found Mezenberg next to his vehicle with the teenager inside. And a free lunchtime presentation on cover crops for vegetable gardens is planned for September 16th in Dubuque. The event will be held from noon to 1 p.m. at Covivium Urban Farmstead. Farm manager A.J. Schultz will discuss using cover crops in home gardens. Registration is appreciated but not required. Have a good one.
2: ABC News, I'm Sherry Preston. A passenger flight from Dubai to Tel Aviv making an emergency landing in Saudi Arabia amid worries about a possible hijacking. The plane sending signals about trouble, and sources tell ABC News there was a violent fight on board, both the captain and first officer hurt, and an Israeli security source says Israel is treating it as a terror incident. The last American troops in Iraq have pulled out this morning. Here's ABC's Louis Martinez.
3: There was an eight-year period where the United States was inside of Iraq following the 2003 invasion, and they stayed there and they pulled out in 2011. But 3 years later, when ISIS swept across eastern Syria and into northern Iraq, and it appeared that Baghdad was under threat of ISIS control, the United States sent back troops into Iraq.
2: After tech leaders met with President Trump, they all signed an agreement that will largely allow them to regulate themselves. The president calls it, quote, morally binding. Flood worries again today from Arizona to Illinois. This is ABC News.
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4: I'm KWWL meteorologist Brennan Libby. We're going to be cloudy today and very humid with highs around 69. That comes along with a light south wind. A couple chances for rain, but otherwise we'll have a better chance coming up late today. And then rain and storms are likely through tonight with some heavy downpours. Lows fall to 63. That rain eventually shifts to the south throughout tomorrow. We're still cloudy with a high of 67. That's your Storm Alert Weather 7 forecast.
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1: Got our first cash code coming up at 8 o'clock this morning. I was having a small beverage with my gal yesterday. We were sitting on the beautiful patio there at Harrington's, and we're getting ready to leave. And I was stopped by someone because, you know, it happens. Can I ask you a question?
0: Yes, you can pay for my round.
1: I had already paid for the round.
0: Who should I make it out to?
1: But, you know, when you're a Quad City treasure like I am.
0: You're put in a chest and buried?
1: People come up to you all the time, and she's like, can I ask you a question? And I'm like,
0: what?
1: I give my wife the high sign, like, this is going to be a minute because, you know, celebrity and everything.
0: Reach for the Sharpie, please.
1: My wife carries a briefcase full of different color Sharpies for me to be able to autograph things. She's a good egg that way. So Crystal, turns out to be your name. She says, can I ask you a question? And I said, of course. And she says, do you guys have any kids? Now she's talking to me and my wife, which kind of hurts my feelings because, you know, now I have to share the spotlight. And
0: be careful how you answer that.
1: I said, yes, we have two kids. And she's like, are they teenagers? And I'm like, well, they were a while ago. But no, they are. I said, one of them's getting married at the end of this year. My daughter's going to be 30 next year. No, we don't have teenagers. And she's like, oh, okay. Well, let me ask you anyway. I have a nephew who's turning 18. And I don't know what to get him.
0: Custom lapel pin.
1: Yeah, right? She's like, my niece, she's really easy to buy for. But my nephew, he's 18. And, you know, it used to be like I would get him something sports related and it was really cool. And he really liked the gifts. But the last couple of years, I've been just sort of like not the cool aunt. I haven't been doing a very good job getting him gifts. And I'm like, well, what does he like to do? Thinking that I might be able to reach back into my old bag of tricks and help out. And she's like, oh, he does gaming. And I'm like,
0: boy, that's a tough one.
1: Yeah, well, gaming, I don't know what gaming is. I don't see. So I'm like, what kind of gaming? Because Joey's a gambler, like that kind of gaming. And she's like, no, he plays video games. Mm. And I'm like, video games?

0: yeah, he plays like online video games with his friends. And I'm like, hold on a minute. And I call out to my friend Hairball. In fact, I even say to her, I'm like, let me send a message to Hairball. He'll know exactly what kind of gift to get. And she's like,
1: she wants to be the cool aunt.
2: Mm-hmm. The cool aunt.
0: Right. She says to me, who's Hairball?
1: He's my cool nephew.
0: So now I realize she doesn't know. She's so grasping for straws. She asked this couple who she did not know to help her with gifts. It has nothing to do with the radio or my being a wonderful person. She's just desperately trying to find something to get. But luckily, I send a message to Hairball, and this is frustrating. I send him a text message and he doesn't reply.
1: Gee, how's that feel, Dwyer?
0: It made me feel terrible. I felt like I didn't even matter. You know, it was a horrible feeling. I felt invisible almost, like disrespected even. It was horrible.
1: You should have reached out to me because I got the perfect game.
0: Yeah.
1: For, he's 18?
0: Yeah.
1: And she wants to be known as the cool aunt?
0: Yeah, she wants to get him something he'll like.
1: Get him this. Candy Crush.
2: Yes.
1: Sim Farm.
2: So we can get this on the record. Dwyer's text that I received was at 4:48 p.m. Mm-hmm. And then he called me at 4:49 p.m.
0: Yeah.
2: Because I hadn't answered.
0: Yeah, I didn't get a reply.
1: Yeah.
0: The hell is that about?
2: I can't see the seconds marks on this, but I'm pretty sure it was like 10.
1: Well, he's holding up one finger to his wife, another finger to this lady, and he's got
0: fingers.
1: His phone to his ear, and he's shushing everyone in the...
3: Could we have some quiet here, please?
0: I'm out of fingers, man.
2: I mean, I got a buzz. I heard the buzz of my phone. I picked it up, and it was already ringing.
1: When that happens, you get a text, and you look at it and go, oh, it's just Dwyer. And then it starts ringing, and you go, oh, God, someone's dead. Right? A text followed by a phone call? That's never good news.
2: No, I think if somebody was dead, Dwyer would text me. But if, like, he needed me to bring him some cables to a gig that he has, that's a phone call.
0: Yeah, you never want a phone call ever from me.
2: But if I got a text, like, if Michael's had a tragic snowmobile accident or something, Dwyer would just text me, Michael's dead.
0: No show on Monday.
2: No show Monday.
1: Yeah. run the best stuff. Wait, that's Goose's job. He killed Goose too. Just get in there and do it, please. Make it upbeat. Don't say nothing. So, okay. He texts you, no response. He instantly calls you. Do you pick up or do you just let it go?
2: Well, I was just waking up from a nap and I was disoriented already.
1: Oh, God, I'm really not up for this kind of pressure trip. I just got up from my nap. What was the question again?
0: Who takes a nap? That's the question.
1: Me.
0: Okay. So anyway, he was just waking up from his nap.
1: Yeah.
0: I was lucky that he even answered the phone.
1: And he says, hello.
2: Actually, yeah, pretty much.
1: Hello. Mm-hmm. And what did you tell him? What was your recommendation?
2: I said, let me call my brother.
0: So I'm standing in the backyard of Harrington's.
1: Sir, if you don't have the money, please, here's some cardboard and a sign. Otherwise, I got to have you start doing dishes.
0: And I'm in front of this couple that I don't really know with my phone waiting for the answer as to what to get the nephew who's turning 18. And I had already texted Hairball, did not receive a return text. So I said to her, let me call him. And so I call him, and then the response is, Hairball says, well, let me call my brother because he's also a gamer. I think you asked me one question. You asked, was it console or
2: PC?
0: Or PC. And so I asked her, and she said PC. And so he's like, let me call my brother. He's the PC guy. And I'm like, okay. Well, that puts me in a weird, uncomfortable moment, right? Because now I'm standing there. My drinks are finished. All my songs on the jukebox are finished. I'm standing ready to go. I don't want to leave this person without giving them an answer, at least be as helpful as I can. So then I said, what's your number? When Hairball gets back to me, I will send you a message and tell you what he said. And so I got her number. I texted her. I said, this is Dwyer. Stay tuned for a text about the greatest gift for an

0: 18-year-old ever. And I don't know, you got back to me pretty quick.
1: Words with friends.
2: Well, I called my brother, and then he didn't answer. And I got a text that said, 5 minutes.
0: From your brother?
1: It's yes. A great game.
2: Oh, wait.
0: Yes.
1: So the answer was?
2: A gift card.
0: We went a long way for that, Chief. Now, what was different about this gift card? Because as soon as I suggested it to her, she thought it was a great idea.
2: Well, the majority of PC gamers get their games from a platform called Steam.
1: Yep.
2: Which is, they have everything from like the major games down to like the little indie studios that make these games that are $5. So getting a massive gift card, he could buy
1: a case of ruby gems.
2: Yeah.
0: Or what? I don't know. Is that
1: a bedazzled sword of death?
2: But he could buy any of these $5 games. And the thing with PC gaming too is that, like, whatever the streamers are playing right now is what everybody wants to play. So some new indie game comes out, a bunch of streamers play it for a week. So does everybody else, and then they move on to the next one. But all these games are the $5 ones. So,
1: and he could be like, who cares? I got it from my aunt. She's trying to be cool.
2: Exactly.
0: I hope it works out. I don't know.
1: You could have texted me because I got the answer. 18-year-old kid.
0: Yeah.
1: Video gamer.
0: Candy Crush.
1: Nope.
0: Oh.
1: Cash. Straight up cash. Cold hard cash. Works every time. No disappointment. No stupid gift cards. Ooh. Or try a lapel pin.
0: I think she didn't want cash. And I get it. She wanted to do something that would make like a connection, right? Like instead of just, hey, here's cash.
1: You want some suggestions from the listeners? Vape refill.
0: He's a gamer, I said, not a vapor.
1: They all vape. Sit around and game and vape. It looks like a nightclub in there. So what game did she get him?
0: She got him a Steam gift card. She said that was a great idea.
1: Okay.
0: She said, okay, I'll get one. Thank you very much.
1: Years ago, I went rogue and I had a, he's my cousin, but he's much younger than me, teenager. And I know what an 18-year-old wants. It's brand new Van Halen record. Don't show your mother that I got it. They just got this from me. Because if you look at it on the spine of the CD, I mean, on the front, it says, for unlawful carnal knowledge. You see what they're going for here? F-U-C-K. Yeah, it's from Big Billy right here. You're welcome. He's like, oh, that's okay. I won't listen to this. I'll probably return it.
0: I'm going to just get money for it.
1: I'm really into the rap scene. I'm like, you know, give me my goddamn CD back. Here's a lapel pin and a Steam gift card for you. You ungrateful little bastard.
2: So did you go to the store and buy that? Or is that why the copy is missing from the shelf behind you?
1: You know what, Hairball?
0: Along with giving his cousin the CD, he said, by the way, there's a warning on it that says I might have to relinquish it back to the record company.
1: Promotional copy only, not to be resold. Right. So don't be selling this. No. This is special.
0: Use it as much as you can, but I might have to come back and get it from you, so don't sell it.
1: Why is there a cut across the spine? Because it's special. It's okay. I won't listen to this. But he said with a smile, thank you. That's cool. That's great. Oh, no, I won't listen to this. I'm really kind of into the rap scene. Me too. You know what I'm saying? 7:34, back in just a moment.
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3: More helpful suggestions from our listeners. Person said the perfect gift for the 18-year-old nephew, if you want to be the cool aunt, vape refill. Doug says, I got the perfect gift idea for an 18-year-old. You want to be the cool aunt? Get your 18-year-old nephew an 18-year-old girl.
4: No, he's a gamer. Maybe you didn't hear.
3: How are you spelling game?
4: There's G-A-Y? There's no interest in girls. It's just gaming.
3: What if it's an online girl?
4: Mm-hmm. There you go.
3: A virtual girl. You know, the kind that you like. The one that deals you. You know, it's, that she hits on 17? That dunce?
5: See, but you can't... You can't make that joke anymore because the girls' game now, too.
4: How would I know?
3: The girls' game? Do they have penises, these girls?
5: I don't know. Megan, do you have a penis?
6: Not that I know of.
3: Mm-hmm. Hairball, go ahead. Go check. Let's get Who's better? Which game did the two of you play?
6: Who's better at gaming?
3: Yeah.
6: Your hairball?
3: Yeah. Which game?
6: Hairball.
3: Which game could you kick his ass at?
6: Dead by Daylight.
3: Really?
6: That's my game.
5: I played it once.
3: And?
5: It wasn't for me.
3: Because you got beat by a girl. I'm not into role-playing games.
5: No, it was just like a lot to learn. And
3: you don't like to learn?
6: It's a scary game.
5: Well, and Megan was the one that had to teach me how to play it, but, you know, she works 18 jobs, so... She plays for like 15 minutes and then she's like, okay, bye.
3: And you're trying to text her or call her and just nobody picks up.
5: Yep.
4: Yeah, it hurts, doesn't it?
3: Yeah, like Dwyer, like hairball.
4: When I don't pick up or answer a text back, it's because of something important. Like I don't feel like it.
3: Oh, God. This is probably something to do with work. Just let it go.
4: Right. I'll be at work again tomorrow. You can talk to me about it then.
3: At one point, my wife is like, you know what? Instead of telling our son he needs to spend less time gaming, why don't you game with him? Goose, have you ever done that? Tried to game with your kids?
7: When they were younger, you know, when it was, you know, Minecraft or some sort of sandbox game that we could all, you know, play together.
3: Yep.
7: But now that they're college age kids, they're playing Madden and at a level that's a lot higher than mine.
3: Okay. Okay, but, what's the one where you skydive in and you got to kill everybody? Is that Fortnite?
6: Yes.
3: Okay. So he's got the headset on and he's telling, okay, you guys, my dad's going to play a lot. Oh, great, great. You know, guys, these are my friends. I'm like, your friend is in England? Whatever. So
5: the goalie for my virtual hockey team is from England.
3: Okay. So... He showed me and we practiced and now we start playing. Everybody hates this guy named Zach's dad. Zach's dad, where are you going? Where are you going? Zach's dad, Zach's dad. Oh. I've got to go to the bathroom. Zach called me. Dad, the guys are going to switch up. We're going to do something else. I'm like, okay, I was just starting to learn the hang of it. Actually, no, you weren't. Zach's dad, dad, stop. I was like Jim. Playing Call of Duty, where he kept killing the people on his own side.
5: Yep.
3: I went and stranded everybody, and we all got murdered.
5: That sounds about right.
3: Yeah,
5: it happens.
3: As long as everybody had fun.
4: Sounds like they did.
3: And the name of your game, Megan?
6: Dead by Daylight.
3: And do listeners like figure out that it's you, and do you tell them, I'm Megan from the radio? You're dead.
6: No, nobody knows it's me.
3: Really?
6: Because we have usernames.
3: What's your username? Megan, the one that you hear on the radio.
6: It's a little too long. I think I'd run out of characters.
3: Okay. What game is he best at?
6: He likes to play shooting games, I think. So probably...
3: Hockey.
6: Oh, he does play hockey.
5: Yeah. My hockey team was at one point ranked in the top 200 of like 10,000.

0: different teams.
1: Yeah, but you have a goalie from England instead of a good goalie from Canada.
2: This goalie, he doesn't let him in.
3: Zach's dad, get in net.
2: We ran through a whole playoff series, and he only allowed like 3 goals in 10 games.
4: But the shooting game that Hairball is best at, in your opinion?
5: Black Ops? Is that what you play?
2: We haven't played any games in a while, but I would say lately it's Arc Raiders.
4: Okay.
2: Which is one you haven't heard of. But Goose plays it too.
5: Ooh.
4: Really? I heard the game that you've been playing is called Let's Plan This Wedding.
2: Yeah, but my fiance plays with me too. The games.
4: That's also a shooting game.
1: It is. You think you're winning, and the next thing you know,
4: you're out.
1: You're out of time.
4: That's right. 743.
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0: Jesse James Dupree and Jackal. Dirty Little Mind. It's 7:50 with Dwyer and Michaels. There's a video that's getting passed around all over the place. It's a TikTok video.
1: Oh, I saw that one. We got it with the monkey.
0: No. This is a different one.
2: Thank God.
0: The video is a guy talking about Hot Pockets. Delicious Hot Pocket.
3: I know we're in an economic crisis right now because I just got a thing of Hot Pockets. Like, they don't even come with the pocket anymore. Just with the hot.
0: What? Okay, when you get a Hot Pocket, when's the last time you had one?
2: Ages ago.
0: Okay. It's the thing, and then, do you remember?
4: Yeah, the sleeve.
0: Yeah, there's this sleeve, and it's got this magic silver coating on the inside of the cardboard sleeve. Mm-hmm. You slide the Hot Pocket inside of the pocket, or the sleeve, then you put it in the microwave, and the purpose of that was to crisp it up, is that right?
4: I thought it was just to hold it because it was hot.
0: I thought it helped it cook more evenly or something, because otherwise why would it be silver? It's like they stole this. A guy stole it from NASA

0: that it heats evenly. And then you don't burn your hands.
1: It heats up like a tiny toaster oven to make the hot pocket crust crunchy.
0: It's exactly the experience I had. Then this dude...
2: I know we're in an economic crisis right now because I just got a thing of Hot Pockets. Like, they don't even come with the pocket anymore. Just with the hot. You can't even afford the pocket. Like, you just have to raw dog it in the microwave.
0: It's a fiasco. You got to raw dog it in the microwave.
3: So they give you, like, one to use for all of them?
0: Yeah, it's disposable. It's just a thin piece of cardboard. Picture, like, the bottom of the cardboard that a couple of ho-hos or ding-dongs Twinkies are on, except it's got a silver lining, and you squeeze it, you slide the Hot Pocket in it. The crisping sleeve, as it is known, it's been gone since when?
3: Well, this guy just released a video of it, so I'm saying just this week.
4: Hot Pockets!
0: It's been gone since 2023.
1: And nobody noticed this whole time? Is anybody buying Hot Pockets?
0: Everybody's buying them. They even ran it. It was, if you went to their website, and let's be honest, who didn't? Hot Pockets. Peace out, sleeves. Our microwave sleeve has officially been retired. Mm-hmm. No sleeve, no problem. There's 30% more pepperoni.
3: Yeah, great.
0: To give you fire flavor with fewer cooking steps. No more of this. Take out the sleeve and put the Hot Pocket in the sleeve and microwave it.
3: Yeah, but what if you want it crispy?
0: There's 30% more pepperoni, man.
1: Well, according to this, Nestle redid the crust formula so it cooks properly in the microwave.
3: Oh, okay, that's fair enough.
0: Technology more good stuff, less waste. Mm-hmm. Oh, boy. You know, no sleeves saves enough material. How much, by eliminating the sleeve, the crisping sleeve from a Hot Pocket, how much material does it save?
1: It's got to be like a tenth of a cent.
0: Well, a measurement in like feet.
1: There's about, if you unroll that's probably about 6 inches per. So okay. How many Hot Pockets are made here?
0: Enough material to wrap around the world twice.
3: And crisp it up.
0: Because we're good people and we're saving the planet.
1: And that's in a year?
0: It's enough to wrap around the world twice. I don't know.
1: Ever?
0: And there's now fewer cooking steps. You plate it, you heat it, you eat it.
3: Mm-hmm.
0: And this guy...
2: Just with the hot. You can't even afford the pocket. Like, you just have to raw dog it in the microwave.
3: Yeah, but you obviously don't eat them that often because you didn't know it's been gone for 5 years.
0: Dudes, cook them on a pizza pizzazz. You'll never go back. Or an air fryer.
3: Mm-hmm. I don't want to derail this conversation. I've never had a Hot Pocket. I've never had one ever. Am I the only one that looks at a Hot Pocket and goes, there's 100 things I would rather eat than that?
1: Pizza rolls are up higher on the list for sure.
0: I do both sometimes, you know. If I've made it this world, I figure I'm going to treat myself.
3: You know, Michaels has this charming quality about him where he still eats like he's in college.
0: I had my physical, and I told my doctor, he's like, how's your diet? I'm like, still like a five-year-old.
3: Right.
0: He's like...
3: Yeah, Fruit Loops in the morning and then Hot Pocket in the afternoon and whatever else I can find.
0: I've eased up on the Fruit Loops. I just go with the, you know, I think I had microwavable White Castles the other day.
3: Okay. Which is yummy. They have chocolate Fruit Loops, by the way, now.
0: Yeah,
3: no, don't knock
0: I don't like to get out of my lane too much, man. Hot Pocket, baby.
3: A Hot Pocket just is, I don't know. I look at that and I look at the ingredients and I'm like, there's 100 other ways you can eat those ingredients that is not a microwaved hot sandwich.
1: I think it was Jim Gaffigan that had the bit where he was talking about the development. And they said, what if we took Pop-Tarts and just shoved a bunch of nasty meat inside of it?
5: Right. I'm moving a little slow tonight. I had a Hot Pocket for dinner.
0: Hot Pocket.
5: Good to see I'm not the only white trash here. I buy the Hot Pockets. I go in grocery stores. I'm like, oh, get these.
0: That's me.
5: I've never eaten a Hot Pocket and then afterwards been,

0: Okay. Mom's like, I'm going to die.
1: I look at those and I go, empty calories. And that's good until my wife gets home and figures this out for me. Hey, you guys, the crisping sleeve. You used to be able to buy a roll of that same kind of material that the microwave sleeve was made out of. But, like everything else, they stopped selling it. Causes cancer. Please, show me one person.
2: So Hot Pocket, is that like pizza? Is that like pizza in a wrap? Like a...
1: Dwyer, we don't have the rest of the show to explain. I just got to go and you know, dive in.
2: Well, I'm looking, sausage, egg, and cheese looks like a breakfast Hot Pocket.
0: Think of it as a handheld calzone. So, you know, you've got that completely wrapped around pizza ingredients.
1: Mm-hmm.
3: But, like, not as good?
2: Yeah.
0: Clearly, yeah. A lot more chemicals injected into it.
2: What about this Philly cheesesteak Hot Pocket? Now, that seems like something that'd be in my lane.
1: It's like if you took a pizza roll to Willy Wonka's TV transporting thing,
2: right,
1: but reversed it, and it's just huge.
2: Okay.
1: All right.
3: Oh, here's what you're missing.
2: Yeah.
3: The ranch lovers.
1: What?
3: So you get a bunch of hot ranch dressing inside, too.
2: Goose, have you ever eaten a Hot Pocket?
0: I have.
2: Okay.
0: Not my proudest moment.
1: Dear dorks, if you've never had I've never had a Hot Pocket, but guess what? Pizza Puff, that's where it's at.
3: Those are awesome.
1: Yeah, they are awesome.
3: They're all flaky.
1: Baby steps, Dwyer. I don't want you making the leap to Pizza Puff. You got to have Hot Pocket first. Started phasing out the crisping sleeve in 2023. They don't care about saving the planet. If they knew that they were wrapping the earth in it twice, it's sort of like garland for Earth at Christmas time.
2: Mother Earth.
1: It's silver, right? Silver and gold. Right. You got the silver part covered. They know that it's cheaper.
3: I still want to know, is that all time? That's how many times they can wrap the earth? That's this year, this month, this week?
1: Uh-huh. That's the stat that they threw out there. Probably since they invented them. Look at this. We could build a ladder to Mars with all of these crisping sleeves. So,
3: 6.6 million pounds is what they said they're saving.
1: What about in terms of bad cholesterol? How much are they adding to people? Because I've got 6.5 pounds in me right now on my own, and I'm doing really good.
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6: How'd that come up with that? Was there some kind of marketing meeting like, I got an idea. How about we fill a Pop-Tart with nasty meat? And you can cook it in a sleeve thing. And you can dunk it in the toilet. It's weird. There is the vegetarian Hot Pocket for those of us that don't want to eat meat but still would like diarrhea.
7: Give you the cash code so you could win some. 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Plug that in. 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All right?
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7: She also had a crisper sleeve. Brian, the computer guy, what in the world is this station coming to? Not what I want to hear when I turn on my radio to hear my favorite morning talk show. Shake my damn head.
8: What does he not want to hear about? Hot Pockets?
7: No, we must have played music or something.
9: Well, it came in at 7:51, okay. So it might have been Hot Pockets.
8: Okay, I can't remember that far back.
7: I just told you know how sometimes your lawnmower starts on the first pull.
8: Mm-hmm.
7: Sometimes it takes like 10 pulls, but then there's sometimes you pull and pull and pull, and you just say "F it" and
8: tell
7: the neighbor kid, "Hey, here's $10, mow my yard."
8: Mm-hmm.
7: This is one of those days, except. I went over to the neighbor kid's house, and he's at college. So, lawn ain't going to get mowed, honey. It's the way it goes. It's the way it is. We'll do better, I promise. Tomorrow, though, you damn well better be listening. Dwyer's dumb game, pair of tickets to the Hawkeyes. Mighty Hawkeyes taking on the mighty
8: Ohio State Buckeyes.
7: Mm-hmm.
8: Buckeyes.
7: Dwyer's Dumb Game, of course. Somebody will win a pair of tickets. And average price, it's like $500 a ticket. Goose, has your kid been working on securing you a ticket in the student section?
10: We're debating still. It's do I just show up for the tailgate and let him go off to the game, or do we, you know, fork over high dollar?
7: No, that's no good. That sticks you with the cleanup. I want to see the game, right? I suggest at least one time sitting in the student section with your kid. I learned that my daughter borrowed my son's Hawkeyes striped bibs because of the many, many pockets that she could stash
8: liquor.
7: The shooters, the fireballs. I'm like, what are you guys? Here, Daddy, go Hawks. Really

0: Get dad all dead, stinking drunk.
1: Drink this. You
2: go, Hawks.
1: You got a blow lunch. It's bad luck.
0: I can't. It tastes like cinnamon.
1: Drink it.
2: I saw a picture of you in Hawkeye bibs. Did I not?
0: Yeah.
2: Yeah, good for you. You got to lay it out there.
0: Mm-hmm.
2: Go, Hawks.
0: That's right.
2: Yes, we will have tickets for that game.
0: I think I drank vitamin water at that game. I wasn't sitting in the student section.
2: No. Thanks to our sponsor, Atlantic Coke Bottling Company, for those tickets. We're doing a small shift in the way we do the game. I guess we're going to get two contestants. The winner does not win the tickets.
0: What?
2: The winner plays against Goose for the tickets.
0: Oh.
2: Yeah. And the category of the game that you'll play against Goose is something called Them Crooked Vultures.
3: Yes, that's my favorite band.
2: Yeah, it's weird.
0: Wow.
2: It's weird. I guess you'll just have to, it's a speed round.
0: Right.
2: Whoever gets the most correct out of 10 questions about Them Crooked Vultures.
3: I hope it's about like the band members. I know every single one of them.
2: Right. So good luck.
0: Sir, please stay back behind the line and there's no touching when the band comes through. All right. I'm looking at you. What's your name? Moose? No touching. Let me hear you say it.
4: No touching.
0: All right. Good. Good. We all clear. Okay. So you got to help Goose out.
2: Uh-huh.
0: You're playing for one ticket and you're taking Goose because mm-hmm. Goose, this is how you tell your mm-hmm. children, your sons, the two boys that you birthed. Mm-hmm. You don't need them. You got a friend from the radio.
3: Yeah.
0: No touching, I said.
2: For instance, yeah. These would be some of the questions that you might have to answer when you go up against the speed round against Goose.
0: Okay.
2: The band Them Crooked Vultures was originally going to call themselves...
0: Michaels. Foo Fighters.
2: No. Did Goose care to answer?
3: Dead End Friends. No, I don't know. That was one of their songs.
2: Caligula.
3: That's another one of their songs.
0: Wow, I like the odds. So tomorrow morning, right at this time, game is sold out. It's been sold out since the beginning of time. A pair of tickets to Iowa, Ohio State, at Kinnick, 2:30 kickoff. The Caitlin Clark shoe carnival bus swag thing is there. The semi, the big yellow semi. Towards the Union, they're putting up this big, huge backdrop for game day and for the Nike thing. And so one of the student writers for the student newspaper, they went up and said, hey, does this have anything to do with like the unveiling of the Caitlin Clark, you know, the top secret unveiling thing? And the guy's running the drill. Yep.
2: Well, there you have it, right?
0: So this man who asked not to be identified. And look at this. It's got a swoosh on it. So that's all going on as part of the tailgating experience. I know you're going to tailgate with your boys. Are you going to go over to game day and over to where the Caitlin Clark Nike souvenir bus is at?
3: I'm not sure. One kid is talking about 3 a.m. arriving at the area that they're setting up the stage. The other one was talking about 6 a.m.
0: Being at the library to study because he's got a big, big pop quiz on Monday.
3: That seems really early and a lot of standing around. I don't know that that's in my bag, baby.
0: They told the students no camping overnight.
3: So 3 a.m. isn't overnight. It's the morning.
0: And I'm not camping. I'm just standing.
2: I'm loitering.
0: Right.
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6: Good morning. This is KWW Wells. Nasir Mikul here with your morning news. A Dubuque man is under arrest after police say he injured a child during a domestic disturbance. Police arrested 35-year-old DeAndre T. Austin early Sunday at his Nevada Street home. Court documents state Austin assaulted a woman and a child under age 12. Officers said the child had an injured calf and was seen limping. Austin faces multiple charges. A Dubuque man is facing charges after police say he drove drunk with a teenager in his vehicle. Police arrested 42-year-old Timothy Mezenberg Sunday night on the 3300.

0: block of Hillcrest Road. Officers responded to a report of an intoxicated man attempting to fight others at a Taco Bell. Police found Mesenberg next to his vehicle with the teenager inside. And a free lunchtime presentation on cover crops for vegetable gardens is planned for September 16th in Dubuque. The event will be held from noon to 1 p.m. at Covivium Urban Farmstead. Farm manager A.J. Schultz will discuss using cover crops in home gardens. Registration is appreciated but not required. Have a good one.
1: ABC News, I'm Sherry Preston. On the ground right now in Saudi Arabia, a plane that was flying from Dubai to Tel Aviv when it suddenly signaled a possible hijacking. It plunged from 34,000 feet to 16,000 in just 3 minutes. Israeli officials telling ABC it's being investigated as a possible terror incident. Passengers telling Israeli media it appears the pilot and co-pilot were fighting. President Trump meeting with tech industry leaders, and they signed off on an agreement to largely allow AI companies to regulate themselves. ABC's Hannah Battah.
2: Senator Elizabeth Warren called self-regulation a recipe for disaster. Republicans pushing back, too. Senator Josh Hawley says he's proposing a bill that would let prosecutors bring criminal charges against AI companies whose agents break the law. But the president's former AI czar says waiting for Congress would take too long.
1: Worries about flooding from Arizona to Illinois with storms rolling through, fueled in part from the remnants of Hurricane Polo. This is ABC News.
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1: I'm KWWL meteorologist Brennan Libby. We're going to be cloudy today and very humid with highs around 69. That comes along with a light south wind. A couple chances for rain, but otherwise we'll have a better chance coming up late today. And then rain and storms are likely through tonight with some heavy downpours. Lows fall to 63. That rain eventually shifts to the south throughout tomorrow. We're still cloudy with a high of 67. That's your Storm Alert Weather 7 forecast.
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0: works. Jeremy says, I got hauled up to Green Bay in January. Packers 49ers playoff game at night in January. The lady sitting next to me had approximately 652 fireball shooters in her designer pink snowmobile bibs. Unending supply. But how did she get past security? Oh, look, the Michelin man's wife is here, and she looks pissed. Come on in. Come on.
1: Well, because you walk through the metal detectors, but if they don't...
0: Yeah, that's what my daughter told me. Dad, they're plastic. The metal detectors won't pick up on them. I'm like, is this what they're teaching you here at this $21,000 a year school?
1: I think
0: that's cute?
1: I think you don't want to bring airplane bottles of Jameson or Crown Royal, I think, because both of those have metal caps. I've heard.
2: So you just have to stand in the gas station, and you're the guy that can't decide what you want, but you need to see all of the bottles to decide if they have a plastic or a metal lid.
1: And then you'd say, well, just give me bananas 99 or whatever the hell that is. What's the bottle I see most stomped on the curb as I'm walking to work?
2: It's got to be Fireball.
1: Yeah.
0: And I don't think they wouldn't let us bring water bottles in because it wasn't hot enough, the game that we went to. So the whole, no, it's Aquafina, but you filled it with, flavored vodka or whatever. That wouldn't work.
1: I thought they had to let you bring a sealed bottle of water in no matter what.
0: Nope.
1: Really?
0: The guy, he's like, you can either chug it here or leave it for me to drink. He was funny. And he's like, well, they weren't letting people bring them in. Wasn't there a bra that they sold that you could fill with, it was like a flask built into
2: wine rack.
0: Wine rack? Is that what it was? Is that
2: it's a sports bra that's got a camelback built in it.
0: Yes. But if you get caught, what are they going to do? Is it ejection? Or you?
3: No. My wife, it's inflatable. She's got a pacemaker, and I'm just...
0: She's about to seize, man. Tailgater Magazine says these are the five best ways to sneak alcohol in. Hide it in an umbrella.
1: Oh.
0: How about that?
3: Yeah, but sir, it's perfectly sunny.
0: Mm-hmm. I don't care. I'm very fair skinned.
1: Yeah, that's exactly.
0: You're African American. Right. What are you doing? The booze-brella is probably one of the more ingenious gadgets to come along. Yes, the wine rack bra flask. Did you have the binoculars that had a flask in each?
1: Yeah, that was given to me as a gift. Very nice.
0: Some people use sunscreen bottles.
2: I'm seeing all of these on Amazon right now, and they're all in like $10. They've got the sunscreen bottles with the fake tops.
0: Yeah, but instead of copper tone, it's copper tank.
2: Tropic tan.
0: Tropic tan. A two-pack. There are a pair of flasks in the SPF 15 variety and the SPF 30. Variety.
2: Non-greasy formula.
0: And then this one on the list, hide it in a flashlight. You know, if I can't bring in a bottle of Aquafina, what are you doing with the mag light? You're not a cop.
3: It's just in case the power goes out and I have

0: for when I wave to the kids.
1: Thinking about becoming a cop. So I'll carry this around to see
0: all
1: if
0: all right,
1: it's,
0: bub. But I'll be watching you.
2: Here's a 12-pack of feminine products that the top twists off of.
1: Yep, nobody will ever ask about those.
0: Really?
1: You need a case of 36 tampons just to get into this game? Listen, man,
0: it's a heavy day today, man.
1: All right, carry on.
0: I just hope we don't have a red out in my section. Now, if you'll excuse me, usher.
2: This one I'm seeing is genius. It's a travel power bank, like the battery charger for your phone.
1: Yeah.
2: But where the plugs are, that pops off and it's a flask.
0: Nice. Go back to the other one. How much did that hold?
2: What?
0: The one before the battery thing.
2: The tampons?
0: Yeah.
2: They're
0: just shooters?
2: Yeah, it looks like an ounce each. Well, 18 ounces total, but there's 12 in there.
0: Okay, and what brand, what fake brand are they?
2: Tampons. That's all it says.
0: Ask a dumb question, I get a dumb answer. Could you ever see putting 12 of those in a purse?
3: Yep.
0: And would you get questioned?
3: Nope.
0: So you seek out the male usher, right?
3: Yeah, they're not going to know.
0: Do they dig through your purse?
3: Yes.
0: Or do you have them like a belt of bullets, but they're all just tampons?
3: Now that would look cooler.
0: Yeah, all right.
1: And if they ask why you have so many, you say, well, I'm a
3: heavy flow
1: tampon mom. I bring the tampons for all the girls.
0: Okay, yeah.
1: It's like snack dad.
0: Really?
1: Same thing. Yeah.
0: Cool, man. Quick break and we'll be back. It's 8:22.
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6: Dear Dorks, I saw a guy at security at Kinnick get a handful of beach balls confiscated.
7: Were they already inflated?
6: Doesn't say, but probably not. I mean, if he's tucking them up under his shirt, going, those aren't real. Come on. You're a dude.
7: Fun to bring beach balls, though, if you can. Bop them around the crowd. That's kind of exciting.
6: I've seen, like, an usher try to... Hey, no hitting the beach ball in this section. Uh-huh. Give it to me. It might lead to fun. Give it. Hey.
7: And by the time they get down there, somebody's hit it into the other section.
6: Right.
7: Okay, I guess.
6: Dear Dorks, there are weapons detectors at Kinnick, so watch out. If you're caught bringing in adult beverages, they take your info and kick you out.
7: Only if I'm going to use it as a weapon.
6: Only if you're this guy's brother, because it happened to him. They can also take your season tickets. So wait, when they wand you, is it checking for like density?
7: No, just for metal.
6: Really? So those fireball shooters?
8: Yeah, as long as it doesn't have a metal cap, it's good to go.
6: Okay. Well, that'll be our luck. It's got the aluminum safety seal on it. Aha! Let's go. Planning a fancy evening up there, huh? I see. Back to our friend who went to Lambeau in January in the freezing cold against the 49ers. The lady that packed several hundred fireball shooters in her designer pink snowmobile bibs. He said it was easy for her to sneak past security because everybody had 8 layers of clothing on. Watching her pull a Miller High Life tall boy out of her bibs. Impressive. I suppose when it's that cold, they close enough. Probably the zipper on layer 7 down here. No, that's layer 2. I count from the out in. 1, 2, 3, 4, 5, 6, 7. You don't want to go there. The zipper zone. Yep. It says right on the thing. If you are caught bringing in alcohol, you go over here and buy it at our exorbitant prices.
7: They would prefer you did that.
6: Yes. Hey, you guys, I saw a guy going into Kinnick, had beers hidden in his pants as he's going past the security guard. He makes it. But then a lone beer rolls down his pant leg and across the sidewalk. Needless to say... No game for you.
7: That's kind of funny.
6: It rolls across. Oh, whose is that? Can you believe $16 a beer and people are throwing them away?
7: I'll take it.
6: Hey, put me down. You're hurting me.
7: At Illinois State, you could roll a keg in and they don't.
6: Just don't transport it from Normal or from Bloomington.
7: Yeah, right.
6: To
7: don't buy a keg on a Sunday.
6: See that guy? Yeah, it looks like they're taking him out by both arms. Yep, he's doing the other wave.

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0: Hi, I'm Connie Britton, and I want to share with you the experience of Donna in Washington. She writes, I got injured about 5 years ago. I was let go when, because of the injury, I couldn't keep up with my schedule. I've tried to find other work, but I'm 68 now. No one wants to hire someone that old. 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
7: Dear dorks. 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Total plastic bladder flask.
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7: 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Oh, that's good. Mm-hmm. It looks this douche is putting him right in his front pants pocket. And he's bringing in some windshield washer fluid. That's what it looks like.
10: So what happens when you like trip over the power cord to the metal detector? And it pops.
7: You get a different kind of buzz, bro. It comes with a funnel, so you pour the desired liquid into the bag. Then the bag is squeeze-proof and crush-proof without, it says, breelzing. It won't breelzing. This dude was already drunk when he turned this thing up. With crew cap, no leakage. It comes with a funnel, so you... Oh, and look, the dude with the man bun, he's drinking the windshield wiper fluid and pomegranate juice. Mm-hmm. Party on. They're reusable. Comes with... there's 40 of them? 8 ounce? 8 ounce? Yeah, you better... You don't want to put in beers in there.
8: No, you got to go hard.
7: 40
8: liquor.
7: Pack for yeah. $10. But no, it doesn't. You got to provide your own clothing, Goose. But that's another marketing angle for you. Look at this.

0: We are officially licensed by the NCAA. Right here. Through the Tiger Hawk, that's where the hose comes out of Herky's mouth, right up there.
1: But if they see you in the stands and you pull out a plastic bag and you're drinking out of it, it's going to be hard to convince them that it's your IV.
2: That's why I'm saying if it's some sort of pouch that's strapped to your body and then the hose just comes out your sleeve, you're just scratching your nose or something. You got that hose right there?
1: You think he's going to fall for that? Buddy, I've been working my post here since Niall Kinnick was here. All right, let's go.
3: I found a sling flask.
1: An arm sling?
3: And it's got the bag hidden inside. And then you just slide it out a little bit so you can pour it.
1: Why stop there? Put these flasks like in a leg cast. You'll get good parking and drunk.
3: And I know you still take your digital camera everywhere you go.
2: Yeah.
3: This one. 8.1 megapixel camera where the shutter button is, it pops up, and that's where the
1: Wait, where does the camera stash?
3: There is no camera.
1: Oh.
4: Excuse me. I always bring a typewriter in a case to a game. I write an article about the game while I'm watching it, so that's why I have this giant suitcase.
1: Not here, you don't. It's not sign stealer. Let's go.
4: It's not filled with booze. There's a typewriter in there.
3: And if you're a scarier looking person that nobody would want to ask questions to, here's the GoPong branded ankle monitor flask.
4: That's awesome.
1: But, sir, why do you have one on each ankle and both of your biceps?
4: Really trying to keep track of me.
1: you heard of serving concurrent these sentences?
4: These are three different jurisdictions.
1: I'm on the quad, baby. And I'm really not supposed to be here, so if we could speed this along. Hey, if you've ever worked security, what's the most, like, you catch somebody with one of these things, and what do they say? It's not mine. You know, some dude asked me to hold it for him. I told him, as long as we're not getting on an airplane, fine. But please. There was a guy on our ski team who would pick up hours working security. And he would tell me, you would be surprised how stupid people are. Like, they don't even make this kind of effort. One beer, and they put it, like, in the front pocket of their pants. Yeah. Thinking that, what, you're Italian? What is this?
4: Don't look there.
1: He said he would just crack it open and pour it out in front of them and then take their ticket.
4: Damn.
3: I just found two more that you might be interested in.
1: All right. These are clever ways to sneak alcohol into your favorite sporting event.
3: These are ones that I need you to see, so go ahead and open your email there.
1: They'll never suspect a thing. Yes, the 1987 cell phone, retro cell phone. You unscrew the antenna, that big giant antenna, like it looks like it comes off of a Wi-Fi router modem, and you pour it. Mm-hmm. 6.4 ounces. You know what? I'm going to go with the bladder bag or whatever that is. Ooh. Bedpan bag. They'll never suspect a thing. And that's $18 for how many? One?
3: Just the one.
1: Here's a hairbrush. The bottom of the hairbrush unscrews.
3: Yep.
1: Nice.
3: Now, the second one I sent you is for the more... the fancier drinker.
1: Okay. The more refined.
3: Yeah. You have a refined palate. You like the finer things in life.
4: Because it holds an entire bottle of liquor and glasses to drink from.
3: Yes.
4: Wow. You are turning fancy.
3: It is a fire extinguisher that opens up to reveal.
1: Wait. I can't bring in a bottle of water and this guy's got a fire extinguisher? Safety first, my man. Rules is rules. Pour it out or go sit in your car and listen to it on the radio. Here's one of those. But you can't bring a to-go coffee mug, one of those Stanley. They're not going to let you bring that into a concert.
3: No.

0: retro phone, charging station, a bag with a false bottom in it, a shopping, like a canvas grocery bag. But can you bring that in?
1: Probably not.
0: You have to bring, it's got to be a clear zip, like little pouch. What size? Small enough to hold anything useful.
2: Here's a very thin flask that also holds 6 cigarettes.
0: Isn't there a smoking area at Kinnick? No. Over there. Stand next to the children's hospital.
2: There is no smoking area at Kinnick. The entire campus is a strict tobacco and smoke-free area.
0: You want to smoke? Just vape like a normal person.
2: Can't even do that. That'll get you kicked.
0: Mm-hmm.
2: Really? And none of them are doing that. None of those kids in that student section.
0: All right. So these are some clever ways, I suppose, that you could try to sneak alcohol in, but you be careful, man. They've seen it all before. 8:43, got another cash code coming up just after 9 o'clock.

0: a Steelheart song, right?
1: I believe so.
0: Remade for that movie. Rockstar. Great version.
1: We All Die Young, 847 with Dwyer and Michaels. You guys, my daughter snuck in a baby bottle to Def Leppard. It's full of tequila.
0: And she gave it to the baby.
1: Looking at the list, things that you cannot bring into Kinnick. Canned or bottled beverages, outside alcohol, open containers, cans, standard plastic bottles, except for factory sealed or empty refillable water bottles under 1 gallon.
0: Hey, so you can bring a water bottle in.
1: Mine was open, though.
0: Yeah.
1: It had to be empty or sealed. You cannot bring umbrellas anymore. Not inside of the seating areas. But you can open them here in the concourse. No signs, no banners, no flags. Nothing handheld. All banned. Large photography equipment. Strollers cannot be brought into the seating area. Down into the bowl. Can't bring your own personal seat backs. No tobacco, no e-cigarettes, no weapons of any kind.
0: I remember for many years you couldn't bring an offense.
1: It's not on the list, man.
0: An offense, get it?
1: Yeah. No noisemakers. That includes horns, bugles, trombones.
2: Yeah, how's the band get away with that?
0: They go in the band.
1: What are look at him.
2: He's got a tuba.
0: Don't worry, it's not a real tuba. It's filled with liquor.
1: Any type of disruptive noisemaker, including whistles. Oh, I never thought of that. You get a seat right down close and start blowing the whistle. And they're like, hey, whoa, come on, where's the flag? Doesn't say yellow flags. And, of course, weapons of any kind.
3: Explain this, then. Look at that.
0: For many years, you weren't allowed to bring offensive weapons in. I'm going to keep working that angle. I feel like
1: better
0: pretty
1: knock it
0: soon
1: off, man.
0: It's going
1: to
0: get funny.
1: Look at what your lame... Look at what it's doing to the weather. Now it's raining. Happy? It's like Ray Yane on a Wednesday. 8:50, we'll be back.
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11: Aw, man. Hairball.
12: What?
11: Your American Idol contestant. The guy who didn't make it very far on American Idol.
12: Yeah.
11: And took out his frustration by killing his wife.
12: 10 years later.
11: 10 years later. To try and jumpstart his career.
12: Yeah.
11: Was found guilty yesterday.
12: Oh, what? Man.
11: I know.
12: With,
11: I know.
12: For what?
13: You're going to Hollywood, dude.
11: Well, having his mistress on the stand reading their, how many texts? 140,000 texts?
12: Yeah, something
11: she
12: right.
11: Read their whole life. This kind of evidence.
14: Says I want to kill her, Caleb.
11: Read that text, miss. What does it say?
14: Says I want to kill her, Caleb.
11: You want to kill
14: her? Me.
11: Who said it? Me.
15: Next message.
14: I said it so bad.
15: Next message.
14: He said that makes two of us.
11: Proves nothing. He wants to kill her. She wants to kill her. It's get some people up there who say they don't want to kill her, Your Honor. But then when she goes on, like, it's...
14: On August 22nd, 25, I said, it would change everything, Caleb. I'm not asking that you take her life, obviously, because that's not what you should do.
11: But based on my earlier messages to you...
14: And I know you actually wouldn't. Mm. But to make the divorce happen, I'm asking that you take her life.
11: Oh, okay. I edited that. So, yeah. And did you see his reaction?
13: I didn't.
11: I mean, don't you? They're reading all these texts. I bet there's at least one who thinks, you know, that we were joking around. Like she said, as she's reading this, I want to kill her, Caleb. I didn't mean it, though. Just read it. There's probably one. And he's like, no, come on.
16: We, the jury in this case, being duly impaneled and sworn, find the defendant, Caleb C. Flynn, guilty of aggravated murder.
11: For what?
17: Can't even breathe.
11: Yeah. I like how when they're reading the verdict, all right, yes, count one, guilty. Isn't that what it should be? Not all of this nonsense.
16: Verdict, count two, murder. We, the jury in this case, being duly impaneled and sworn, find the defendant, Caleb C. Flynn, guilty.
11: Okay, yeah, just get to it.
17: Yeah.
11: But if it were me, I'd be like this.
16: As to verdict to count one, aggravated murder. We, the jury in this case, being duly impaneled.

0: Donald and sworn. Find the defendant, Caleb C. Flynn.
1: You guys ready?
0: Guilty of aggravated murder. Verdict, count two.
2: Drum roll, please.
1: Do they... As established by the statute 118.5 that says don't be killing people, a felony in the state.
2: Guilty.
1: We, the jury, being sworn and duly impaneled and having a nice lunch, find the defendant. Caleb.
3: What's your middle name?
1: C. Flynn. Guilty.
4: So some of his messages. February 16th, a day I'll never forget. That was the day his wife died.
2: Mm-hmm.
4: She replied, "You're about to be free." And he said, "I choose you." That was when somebody broke into his vehicle without breaking any glass or anything along those lines.
1: Crazy.
4: Found his gun and took no other items. Then went into his house without breaking any windows or doors. Shot his wife in the back of the head twice.
0: Guilty of murder.
4: And then left without taking anything. And then they want to put him in jail for that? In America? An American almost idol?
0: Guilty of aggravated murder.
1: Fine.
2: Damn.
1: Fine. And you know he'll... Because he hasn't cracked, right? He swears that he had nothing to do with it.
4: Yep.
1: So the next thing will be, you could punish me on this earth, Your Honor, but I know that I'm right with the Lord, and I just pray. That's fine. You can do with me what you want here. And the judge is sitting there with his arms crossed. We're about to, bub. Yeah. Go ahead. What were you going
2: to
1: say
2: it's
1: now?
2: It's about to get real for you.
1: And they had to go through each juror?
0: At this time, juror number one, Mr. Applegate. Were these verdicts your own?
5: Yes.
2: Wait, they mentioned who the juror is?
0: Okay, thank you. Miss Atkins.
2: Hey, wait a minute. What are you calling my name for? Just, I'm number one. I'm number...
0: Were these verdicts your own? Mr. Castle.
2: No, stop!
1: Castle? Ricky Castle? I went to school with you, you puke.
0: Were these verdicts your own?
5: Yes.
0: Thank you. Miss Zielinski.
2: I thought you were anonymous as a
1: Sir,
2: juror.
1: Sir, you thought wrong.
2: What?
1: That's just, we say that just to get people, it's getting hard to find jurors anymore, but that's just how I do.
0: These were your own verdicts? Okay. Mr. Stewart.
1: Rod Stewart.
5: Yes.
0: Thank you. Miss Knoll. Yes.
1: Why did you call me Mr.?
0: Miss Quinter.
6: Yes.
0: Thank you.
1: This is when you need to be like Adams or Smith.
0: Miss Kirtley.
1: Mr. Gusinovsky.
2: No!
7: After she goes through all of the juror, then she has this speech about how you are now free to publicly discuss this case, but, you know, ensure that you're, you know, factual about what you say. But she basically says, yeah, you can go talk to the media now.
1: I already gave him your name and everything, man.
0: And Miss Price.
6: Yes.
0: Thank you. Anything further, Mr. Mulligan, on that issue?
5: No.
0: Well, ladies and gentlemen, the jury, on behalf of the public and the parties, thank you.
1: And he's holding up his hand. You don't speak for me. Yeah. F you. You just said I was guilty, man. You guys are stupid.
0: Court expresses sincere appreciation for your service in performing this important public function. The judicial system, as we know it in the United States, is the finest in the world. It is so very important in preserving the rights of all citizens that you have willingly agreed to serve as jurors in this case.
1: As Dwyer said, as a number, why are they...
2: In most standard court cases, and this is blowing me away, the names of potential and seated jurors are part of the public record.
1: Yeah, I don't want that.
2: First Amendment guarantees public and media access to court proceedings, which usually includes juror names. Judges only conceal juror names, referring to them by numbers instead, in rare, extreme circumstances.
1: How'd you like to be that one from that Lindsey Clant, you know, the holdout guy?
2: Yeah.
4: Well, isn't he doing like a book tour now? And
1: no, he's doing a lawsuit tour because...

0: was the guy who's doxing him saying, he had doubt. He had doubt.
1: Damn.
0: And he's like, I had no doubt. He's lying. Look at him. Yeah, that's not cool, especially with situations like what's happening in that case. Would you want that?
1: Mm-mm.
0: Everybody hounding you?
1: He had to move.
2: By your being here and participating, you are helping to guarantee the continued existence of the law and the social order in our country. Mm. And never forget that no civilized country in history has ever been able to exist without law and order.
1: If I feel like at this point in the case, I'm waiting to watch a YouTube video, but this ad has to run first. Blah, blah, blah. Greatest.
0: Have you heard what Christina Bohannon said?
1: I get it. It's the greatest court system in the world. Blah, blah, blah, blah, blah.
0: Josh Turek doesn't think so.
1: I want to see the chimpanzee drinking his own pee. Let's go.
0: All right. Quick break. Oh, wait. You guys have waited long enough. Second code. Highway to 25K. 688. That's code number two. 688. First one was 727. Come on. Plug it in. Win. We don't want this money going to anybody from Poughkeepsie. They're horrible people. I mean, I don't know that, but if you don't do it, you know who's going to win.
3: The Pod.
0: Yep. And that's on you. Guilty. We'll be back in just a moment.
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0: Yes, Guns N' Roses, 9:14. Halfway through the work week with Dwyer and Michaels tomorrow. Dwyer's dumb game got a big prize on the line. Pair of tickets to Kinnick as the Hawkeyes take on Ohio State.
1: That'd be their toughest test of the season so far.
0: Probably.
1: That'll be after 8 o'clock in the morning. So please join us for that. Maybe you'll end up going to the game. Maybe Goose will end up winning those tickets. You never know.
0: Dwyer was telling me about an emergency landing that had to be made in
1: Saudi Arabia.
0: In Saudi Arabia after an incident on board. And surprisingly, it doesn't involve an unruly passenger?
1: Nope. In fact, the passengers were one of the ones that helped, that helped restore order.
0: But it does involve an unruly somebody.
1: Yeah. Co-pilot stabbed a pilot.
0: Oh. I get to land this time.
1: There was some sort of argument that broke out between the pilot and the co-pilot, ending with the pilot being stabbed and the plane falling 17,000 feet in about 112 seconds. The good news is that some of the passengers experienced weightlessness during the dive, which is kind of cool, right?
2: You got to pay a lot of money for that experience.
1: I know. They could have filmed scenes from Apollo 13 in that minute and 12 seconds or whatever it was.
0: So 17,000 feet?
1: Yeah, in just under 2 minutes.
0: I'm just looking at this. That's just under Mach 1. So if they lose pressure, they try to get down to 10,000 feet as quick as possible so that there's air.
1: Uh-huh.
0: But you can't go much faster because it'll rip the wings off. There's a structural limitation.
1: There was rudder damage to this, this aircraft. So I guess what there was an article, the people in the cabin heard from the flight deck. They heard arguing and yelling, and then the plane started to take a dive, and both the co-pilot and the captain had to be removed from the cockpit. The co-pilot, because he tried to stab the captain, and the captain, because he got stabbed. There's pictures that show one of the passengers who helped break up the fight. He's covered with blood. We don't know whose blood it is, but he's covered with blood. Nobody knows exactly what the argument was about, but what do you got a knife for to begin with in the flight deck?
3: I'm going to kill you.
1: No, I don't want to be killed or to be... I mean, maybe he got the lasagna and it was,
4: Are you going to kill him?
3: No, I'm not. I'm just kidding.
0: One passenger said, apparently the co-pilot stabbed the captain, then collapsed onto the controls, shutting down the entire instrument panel. Plane began plunging downward for a couple of minutes. Everybody on the plane was screaming. The overhead compartment doors opened. The power went off. We were sure we were going to die. Wow. It was really scary. The altercation occurred in the flight deck, saying on-duty crew traveling aboard the flight secured the aircraft and diverted it and landed it safely. Tell that to the guy who got stabbed.
1: Yeah. And how is safely?
0: Nobody got hurt.
1: Okay, I suppose.
0: I mean, other than the guy, the pilot. The airline did not confirm the reported stabbing and said the underlying reasons and motives remain under investigation. Yeah, but this dude's got a puncture right here with a knife in it.
1: And there's another dude covered with somebody else's blood.
0: So I don't think his appendix burst.
1: Right. So the rest of the crew lands the plane. It's a flight from Dubai to Tel Aviv. I don't know how long a flight that is, but I'm looking at the picture. It looks like a pretty small plane. Like two seats and then a row and then two seats.
0: Okay.
1: So, like a typical jet that you'd fly on to go from here to Atlanta, I guess.
0: When did this happen? This morning?

0: It was just published at 8 o'clock this morning.
1: There were 100 people on board.
0: And so what remaining crew?
1: I don't know. Like, I mean, is it the girl that is coming through the garbage trash?
0: Right.
1: Garbage trash.
0: Right.
1: Hurry up. I got to land the plane.
0: Yeah, she got to throw her headset on and get out. I mean, that's just crazy.
1: When I see my aunt, I'll ask, well, like, if she had, as a flight attendant, like any basic
0: training,
1: landings and the airplane.
0: Because
1: generally you're up here to serve us coffee or lunch, but sometimes you may be called upon to assist. Just like in the unlikely event of a water landing, your seat is a flotation device and Susie is going to take a crack at setting this bird down.
0: So it was a 2.5 hour flight. 2 hours and 15 minutes in is when they first, that says here, squawked a general emergency signal.
1: Yep.
0: Then a signal of unlawful interference, then a general emergency signal, and then had to divert. 2 hours and 15 minutes into its trip. So you're just about to do your final approach. Why wouldn't you just go ahead and land where you were going to land?
1: So what they do is, that, remember when I said that transponder, how they know where you're at?
0: Yeah.
1: So this guy had enough time to dial in 7700 and hit that button. And that tells air traffic control, this is a distress. It's basically like saying Mayday. It's a 4-digit code. And ATC knows immediately that this is bad.
0: So they divert it to Saudi Arabia somewhere. And they can't have the co-pilot land it, right? Like, the co-pilot just stabbed the cabin. You're not going to trust that dude to land the plane. Now, I don't know what the argument was about. I don't know if it was about trying to crash the plane.
1: Who's a better pilot?
0: Or any of that. I don't know. But you don't want the guy who just stabbed the captain to land. You can't trust him to land the plane at all. So, and it didn't look like it was a plane that had three in the cockpit.
1: No, it was
0: pilot, co-pilot.
1: Pilot and co-pilot.
0: And so now you just have crew. You have flight crew. And they hop in and land that thing? No way. That's amazing. That's absolutely heroic.
1: It's a terror attack or an attempted hijacking. That's how it's being described. A passenger had observed a pilot with stab wounds after the brawl in the cockpit.
0: So the pilot is still...
1: Well, they observed, I don't know, another traveler said the pilot was wounded by a pocket knife.
0: So maybe
1: I can't bring toenail clippers and this guy's got a pocket knife.
0: Maybe he's still flying the plane or just needs another person to help. I don't know, man. That's crazy.
1: So it happened at, it would have been about 11 o'clock our time. It dropped 14,000 feet in less than 30 seconds. Ooh. There's your rudder damage, Dwyer.
0: Yeah. And your weightlessness.
1: Wow.
0: Which is also pretty cool again.
1: I heard it was an argument over who could sneak the most dangerous items into Kinnick Stadium or past TSA. But they got it on the ground, and props to whoever, because if the pilot is stabbed and out and the co-pilot is unconscious, somebody had to land that plane, so it was a flight attendant. There aren't too many people. I mean, is there a doctor on board or somebody, you know, an RC guy or anything?
0: And you know what? Maybe that's why they diverted, because maybe they didn't. Maybe she needed, or they, whoever the flight crew was, needed a little time to acclimate.
1: They'll talk you through it. And I'm sure I've listened to some of the discussion, but it's in another language, and I can't make out what they're saying. And so far, none of the ATC stuff has come out, but they'll talk them through it. Okay, you can do this. But I think flight attendants have some sort of basic grasp on at least, you know, yoke, rudder control, things like that.
0: Mm-hmm. I

0: Well, you sure hope so.
1: Well, we're about to find out.
0: And you hope they never need it.
1: Yeah.
0: Wow.
1: 924.
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0: What do I cherish? 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

0: There's Zach's Rock and Roll Party of the Street. It's Dwyer and Michaels. So this thing, I'm looking at that plane. The initial 14,000 feet drop was in 30 seconds. So that'd be like a roller coaster with a hill.
1: Yeah.
0: 30-second drop.
1: Yep. But a roller coaster never drops 30 seconds, right? That's like a 15.
0: No.
1: Yeah, that's just crazy.
0: And that video, does it show, like, the oxygen masks had to have dropped, which has always been like, I've wanted to see how tight those things are packed in there and tug gently on that cord.
1: And really, when that happens, are you putting that on your face or are you thinking to yourself, I got to do something? I'm not going to be tethered to this thing so I get oxygen. Who gives a crap about that?
0: It sounds like there were other pilots on the plane. There were at least two other, it says pilots. So one or both of those were the ones that landed the plane. Now, were they flying, you know, standby?
1: Yeah, and aren't they restricted to how many hours they can pull? Like, if he's taking a flight from one place to another, it's obvious he can't fly. Well, otherwise, he would be.
0: Show of hands, who's good? This guy's going to be over his hours. Who's good with him trying?
1: Guys, I've been drinking. I'm just telling you. I've been sitting back here. I've had three tequilas.
0: That's insane.
1: I mean, I'll do it if I have to. Yeah, that's a... And again, I don't know that you'd be able to go, wow, this weightlessness is kind of cool. I think you'd be too worried about other stuff going on.
0: The goal was to get it down below 10. They switched squawk codes back and forth. So that must have been the other pilot. But yeah, this says there were two pilots that were
2: jump seat
0: internationally
2: even for free, depending on your... what company you work for.
0: Mm-hmm. Off duty, so he wasn't wearing a tie.
1: Right. That's right. The other guy's covered in blood, so I suppose formality is out the window at that point.
0: Yeah, the video that's come out, it doesn't show the straight down descent. I don't know if it's before or after, because there's all kinds of, hey, what's going on up there?
1: But you know there's video that exists, because once there's an argument, people, that's the first thing they do now, is you pull out your phone.
0: It's going to be floating like an astronaut.
1: The problem is as soon as you go down, you lose your phone, because you're not expecting that at all.
0: No, thanks. 9:34, back in just a moment. If you have been injured, and you're dealing with an insurance company, don't do that.
1: Mm-mm.
0: Deal with an attorney. I know it sounds like, ugh, like having a toenail removed or a thumbnail removed. But listen, you get Dennis Vandergenst on your side. He knows all of the tricks, all of the hoops that an insurance company is going to make you jump through in order just to get them to cut you what your policy says you should get.
1: Yeah. They'll make you wait as long as they possibly can and pay you as little as they possibly can. And what you need is you need to get paid quickly so that your bills don't go unpaid and so that you can concentrate on getting better. Well, that's why a call to Dennis Vandergenst immediately after an accident is the best thing to do. 866-979-VLAW.
0: Or VLAW.com. 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And then once you get past the statute of limitations, oh, who told you that? Not operator 12. Oh, sorry. I wish there's something I could do, but Hello, Dennis. That's all you got to do.
1: They specialize in getting you your money.
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0: through the outdoor Led Zeppelin. It's going to be the theme of the day, all day today.
1: Rain.
0: Yep, all day long. 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We got 25 grand to give away. Code number 1727. And this hour's code 688. 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
2: White Sox and Cubs back in action today. I can't even be sarcastic.

0: sarcastic about it because White Sox won their first game of a three-game series, the best of three series, that doesn't change venues. It's weird the way the wild card plays. You go to wherever you play, and that's where you play. So the White Sox have to win a best of three series in Houston against the Astros. It never
1: easy.
0: Comes, it never comes to Chicago. Cubbies, same thing. They got to go to San Diego and take two out of three from the Padres. Now, everybody knows that the first game of that series is super important. White Sox won theirs yesterday 6-3 with, I think, a total of like 250 pitchers used between the two teams. I mean, it was crazy to watch. Cubbies
1: pulled in a guy at one of the peanut vendors with a good arm.
0: Right, right. Cubbies did not do so well. They lost 8-0. And again, that first game is pretty important, so the Cubs have obviously a huge task in front of them. But I can't even be sarcastic about it. I can't even be like the hateful person that I am, because I know this is it's a big deal to get to the postseason, and it's a big deal to
1: doesn't want to mess around
0: to play your best ball. So congratulations and good luck to the Cubbies, and I hope the White Sox are able to pull it out.
1: Fever evened up their series against
0: Las Vegas
1: last night. 27 points, Caitlin Clark. 10-point win, right, Goose? Won by 10?
2: Yeah, it was an impressive game. They came out strong. Then Las Vegas started to come back, but then they were able to pull forward.
0: Didn't Clark have like a double-double at halftime?
3: Yeah, I saw that she was like the first WNBA player ever to do that. And maybe it was in playoffs. You know, it's got like the...
2: It might have even been in the first quarter.
0: Like, how many other records are left?
1: Odd days in September.
0: Okay.
1: Not including Tuesdays.
0: I mean, a pretty phenomenal play for sure.
1: So, third and final game is in Vegas tomorrow night at 8 o'clock. The decisive winner-take-all matchup.
2: And if they win, they'll play the winner of the... The Valkyries, Golden State, and Dallas Wings matchup.
1: That'll be on Sunday, right?
2: Saturday.
1: Oh, well, but Caitlin has to be in Iowa City to do the guest pick thing.
2: Oh, is that your prediction?
1: All my money is on that. I'm all in, just like Dwyer's all in on the Bears going to the Super Bowl.
3: Yeah, I'm wondering if that was the plan between all the billboards that just went up. Her shoe comes out tomorrow, and then College Game Day's there on Saturday. Nike's gonna want her there. I'm looking at the records she broke last night. Are you ready?
0: Let me get a new piece of paper.
1: One was a Boston record.
0: Right.
1: Third stage, right? Yes. So that doesn't count.
3: Your pen's going to be smoking.
1: All right.
3: Okay, first player WNBA playoff history to record 25-plus points and 15-plus assists in a game. She had 27 points, 15 assists.
0: Yeah.
3: Her assists also broke Indiana Fever franchise playoff record, which was previously 11. She had 14 points and 11 assists in the first half, making her the first player ever to record a points, assists, double-double in a single half of a WNBA playoff game.
1: You got a carriage return four times for the record stat.
3: Her 11 assists in the first half also set a WNBA record for assists in a half, surpassing Sue Bird's previous mark of 10. And her 15 assists tied Courtney Vandersloot for the third most assists ever in a playoff game.
1: And that was just the tallies from last night.
3: Yep.
0: Well, let's hope she comes out ready to play tomorrow. I mean, it's like watching Jordan play. Every time she steps out on the court, it's a new record. It's pretty amazing to watch.
2: Unfortunately, here at the end of the season, the Fever have been playing well every other game. They've been getting blown out one game, and then they come back, and they are on fire. And it's almost nerve-wracking where you don't know which team shows up.
1: Yeah.
2: And certainly, it's our hopes that tonight they're going to bring their A game.
1: Currently, Caitlin Clark holds, it says here, over a dozen WNBA records. So they're still tallying up everything that happened last night.
3: I bet those the stats guys that come up with those weird ones we were talking about the other day, what pops up on the screen, like first player on a two

0: Tuesday night to score in August or September. What month is this? Those guys, they probably hate when she's playing.
1: Yeah.
2: I'd like to watch a game every once in a while.
0: Right. Over here, you got the record books open.
2: I just wrote down, and over to our stats guy, I just wrote down Gretzky. She's the great one. That's it, 99. We'll be right back.
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0: Hi, I'm Elton John. In 1981, the first case of AIDS was diagnosed in the United States. At the time, it was a disease with no hope for a cure. More than 40 years later, we have the tools and medicine to beat AIDS. But the stigma has not gone away, which means we aren't done yet. In the United States alone, there are 1.2 million people living with HIV. 1 in 10 have no idea they are infected with HIV. My foundation is bringing HIV testing and care to underserved and vulnerable communities who have been left behind because of stigma and discrimination. 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If you share my vision of a world where everyone is treated with love, respect, and dignity, join me. 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
2: So the reason it's kind of difficult to get a read on the exact number, it says it's at least 30 WNBA league records, but they keep track of all-time, single game, and postseason league records.
3: So it could be up to like 90.
2: It says it's at least 30. But one that she would like to not claim most turnovers in a season. 223. But it led to record-breaking offense. So there. All right, recapping the codes. $25,000 up for grabs. The first one, 727. The second one, 688. Don't forget, tomorrow not only will we have codes, but we're going to have a pair of tickets. Hawkeyes, Buckeyes at Kinnick on Saturday with Dwyer's Dumb Game. That happens at 8 o'clock.
3: Recapping the videos we have contained on the website.
4: Monkey peeing in its own mouth. None of the rest of them matter.
2: You can't unsee it. But we know you want to click.
4: What?
2: Megan's like, I thought it'd be a cartoon.
5: No, that's a real monkey.
2: Yeah. And that's his own fountain, isn't it?
4: 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Rick Nielsen collection of guitars and jackets and
3: paraphernalia and stuff that is memorabilia.
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3: There you go.
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3: Yeah, so it's a urine festival.
2: 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Urine luck.
3: Tudorks. I see what you did there.
2: Tudorks.com.
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What would you ask Metallica? One question with Metallica, what are you going to ask? I'm going to share some inspiration, some questions rolling in through the app so you can be inspired to craft your own and one up these folks. Kelly said, what is the worst thing you did as a teenager and never got caught? All right, Kelly's going to win. Just forget it right there. That's a good one. Hopefully we can get some dirt out of Metallica. But Kelly Ramsey, thank you for the question. What is the worst thing you did as a teenager and never got caught? What would you ask Metallica? Let's see. Rosanna said, honestly, I don't know. I'm entering this because my brother is a huge fan of the band. And so maybe that's not a question. He can probably think of other ones. Who's your favorite new band? That's a good one, Denver. Keep the questions coming. And somebody's going to win a trip to see Metallica in Kansas City in May of 27. Enter in our app. Good luck.

I Would a 25K code is coming up here momentarily, about 11:03 or so. Give us a couple minutes, you know, either way. But thank you for hanging out. The rent or mortgage due tomorrow, and you need some money, I Would a 25K to help.

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I don't know. 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But keep those questions coming. 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

0: three doors down, Jen Austin. So the dating apps are kind of a challenge. Still, it's been, what, 5 or 8 years since we talked about it last? And so, you know, you date somebody for a little bit and you get out of that and you go back to the dating apps maybe. If you're in a relationship and it's long-term, you're awesome. Happy for you. But the rest of us are out there in the wilderness. 1 in 5 couples don't think their partner is the one, 20% of people. And then you get on the dating apps and then you have a connection and you exchange numbers and you text that person and they're gone. They're like, already. I don't know how to do it anymore. Romantics, What I Like About You on the way. Van Halen, Dance the Night Away. Maybe got a big date night coming up. There we go. We'll launch into that and see what happens. Good luck on those crazy dating apps.
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4: Yeah. I'm KWWL meteorologist Brennan Libby. We're going to be cloudy today and very humid with highs around 69. That comes along with a light south wind. Couple chances for rain, but otherwise we'll have a better chance coming up late today. And then rain and storms are likely through tonight with some heavy downpours. Lows fall to 63. That rain eventually shifts to the south throughout tomorrow. We're still cloudy with a high of 67. That's your Storm Alert Weather 7 forecast.
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Lynyrd Skynyrd right there. 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

0: right there. Brett Michaels has been plagued by kidney stones recently. My sister, too. I know, TMI. But anyway, she loves Brett Michaels and has that in common with Brett. Brett Michaels loves the Pittsburgh Steelers. And so, I mean, secretly, I kind of like getting sick around the fall because I can watch football and stay home with a blanket. So maybe Brett Michaels is doing that. I don't know. But he is on the mend. He was supposed to be back, I think, August 7th. Playing a show with Night Ranger, but that was too soon. And so they had to reschedule some shows again and give him more time to rest and recover after the kidney stone issues. And November, he has shows coming up. And then February, he's going to be on that Rock Legends cruise. Collective Soul, George Thorogood, and Foreigner on there with Brett Michaels. So he'll be fine by then. And hope you're feeling good, too.
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0: chances for rain, but otherwise we'll have a better chance coming up late today. And then rain and storms are likely through tonight with some heavy downpours. Lows fall to 63. That rain eventually shifts to the south throughout tomorrow. We're still cloudy with a high of 67. That's your Storm Alert Weather 7 forecast.
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0: Blind Melon. That would be a hard Halloween costume to accomplish. I don't know how you do that. Other ideas. Dolly Parton is going to be very popular this Halloween. Wigs and sequined up blazers and the greatness of Dolly. Bad Bunny's Super Bowl bushes. 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Let's see, anything from Odyssey, maybe Athena and Odysseus from Odyssey, your couple's costume there. Celebrity Row at Madison Square Garden. So Mariska Hargitay, Taylor Swift, the Knicks t-shirt, jeans, that's easy. And also Dolly Parton, did I mention Dolly? So anyway, Halloween is coming and you need money for candy and costumes. I would a 25K code at 2 o'clock.
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0: Aerosmith, of course, from Boston. There are many haunted places around Massachusetts. According to people who go on these ghostly tours, Mental Floss put these together. You go first and let me know how it goes. Oh, also New Orleans, the Yellow Fever Ghost Tour in New Orleans. You can take that one. A candlelit ghost walking tour in Savannah, Georgia, or many in Massachusetts around Salem. 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And I'm going to sit here right here and watch happy Halloween movies and maybe something with Charlie Brown and all that. I know I'm a wimp, but you go first. And if you survive, then maybe I'll go. And we also have ideas right here. You don't have to travel. We're going to have haunted houses and fall festivals and more. 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

You have another chance to pick up a lot of money coming up momentarily. Highway to 25K at 3 o'clock. Good luck. Get that code and get in on the winning. Also, another sign of a good day, you remember your password. You have the two-factor authentication set up. Everything's okay. All right, now hang on. Have our app on your phone while you're doing all that. Highway to 25K code at 305.

0: Another long set from the Legends of Rock is coming up. 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
5: I'm KWWL meteorologist Brandon Libby. We're going to be cloudy today and very humid with highs around 69. That comes along with a light south wind. A couple chances for rain, but otherwise we'll have a better chance coming up late today. And then rain and storms are likely through tonight with some heavy downpours. Lows fall to 63. That rain eventually shifts to the south throughout tomorrow. We're still cloudy with a high of 67. That's your Storm Alert Weather 7 forecast.
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Eagle 102.3, little Ozzy, as we roll towards your 4 o'clock hour. 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And as I mentioned, it took another family trip out to a place where you can enjoy a bunch of raptors, find some fossils, and really great lake views. I'm talking about the free self-guided tour of the University of Iowa's Raptor Project. It's at the McBride Nature Recreation Area. It's a lot of fun. You can follow the trail. You can even get to an outlook where you can kind of see the actual wild raptors and birds of prey circling around, obviously all doing some very good fishing out there in the area of Lake McBride. 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

0: Chances for rain, but otherwise we'll have a better chance coming up late today. And then rain and storms are likely through tonight with some heavy downpours. Lows fall to 63. That rain eventually shifts to the south throughout tomorrow. We're still cloudy with a high of 67. That's your Storm Alert Weather 7 forecast.
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Eagle 102.3, Tom Drake bringing the best in classic rock. And, of course, we're into your Saints hour, and that means Josh Starr is in to chat all things Dubuque Fighting Saints. Matchup still on the way this Friday and Saturday. Friday away to Waterloo, Saturday back in our house as

0: in that game. You know, the shots were even. The chances seemed to be even. It was back and forth, the quick pace. And the other, you know, Joseph Skidmore for Cedar Rapids, Luke Carruthers for the Saints, they were really good in that first period, the goaltending. And the Saints kept that pressure up the rest of the game for the most part. They just couldn't seem to solve the goaltender, and Cedar Rapids was able to put a couple of you know, kind of greasy goals in, and then one really, really good one from Nate Chorlton, who had a great shot. So, you know, it's you're not going to win every game, right? I think it shows you some of the things you need to work on. Cedar Rapids is now 4-0. It looks like they're going to be one of the better teams in the league this year. So it's a good measuring stick, and you're going to see them plenty more. So I think that, you know, it was obviously you don't want to lose, right? But there's plenty to take from it. They showed some good fight getting back in the game in the third period. The two quick ones from Blaziak and Locke, and you know, to be able to claw back in that game, I thought was really strong. And you know, we'll just have to you know, try to bounce back this week. But you know, that resilience has been the theme so far a little bit, even in the two wins at the Fall Classic. So I think that's a good trait and positive to take away from it.
1: Anybody that's been impressing you, maybe even a new name that we're still getting used to yet over these last three games?
0: Well, I mean, I mentioned him. He scored on Saturday, but David Blaziak, you know, he was, you know, toward the bottom of the lineup, right? And you know, he's been able to score in back to back games and be part of the offense. You know, he can skate like the wind, so he uses that to his advantage. His goal on Saturday was you know, helped by his ability to maneuver and get into a dangerous area, and he made a really good play, and the shot bounced in for him. So, you know, I think that he's someone who, you know, you're not going to get goals every game from, right? But his speed can impact the game. That line can impact the game. You know, that fourth line that can really create energy. And then you know, Arseni Vorotelyak has been really good too. He's been creating a lot of offense. He seems to be a really good playmaker. You know, he might not score a ton of goals, but he might end the season with a pretty good amount of assists and really being able to set up some offense. So his vision has been really good so far to be able to create some of the passes he's made and set up shots for his teammates. So, you know, those two I think have really stood out to me, and you know, they're actually their best friends. So it's kind of funny that they're both you know, like standing out this way, but you know, it's a good start for both of those guys, and hopefully they can keep it going.
1: We'll come back with Josh in just a little bit. We'll talk state of affairs. We'll look at the DePaco Cowbell Cup, and of course, matchups in both of those with the Waterloo Blackhawks and the Rough Riders on the way this weekend.

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0: Eagle 102.3, we continue through your Saints Hour. Josh Starr is in the house, so we're talking all things Saints as we're back into action this Friday and Saturday. Friday, away from home, we head to Waterloo to take on the Blackhawks. Saturday, back in our house, it is opening night here in Dubuque for the official 26-27 USHL season, and we'll be taking on the Rough Riders again. Josh, obviously, we want people to grab their tickets. They can get them online at DubuqueFightingSaints.com or by calling you guys. And as always with the new season, sometimes that means new gear and new promotions as well.
1: Yes. You know, seeing all the new merch come in that we'll have in the store has been exciting, and checking it all out, there's some good stuff in there, some really cool hoodies. A polo in there I think that people are really going to like. And, you know, there's a couple different themes in there. So, you know, we'll have, you know, the, some regular red and white Saints stuff, but there's going to be some retro looking things and, you know, just a good assortment of different stuff. And then, you know, a couple of cool, like, items other than clothes. There's going to be a wall clock in there.
0: Nice.
1: You know. Always got to know what time it is.
0: I'm going to have to add it to my office.
1: Always got to know what time it is, right? So the Saints can tell you that, you know? And then I'm hoping it's ready for Saturday. If not, it will be on sale soon after that. But going to have these little, like, wooden Zambonis. So,
0: nice.
1: Yeah, I think those will go over really well. So I'm excited for people to get their hands on all of that. And you know, the store always has some really cool stuff in there. So make sure you check it out, and it should be fun on opening night and all season to keep the store stocked up and ready for everybody.
0: Definitely. Every season there's something that we got to grab. I'm like,

0: Kids are always a big fan. So we grabbed a couple things that were on clearance during preseason, which was awesome, but looking forward to seeing the new stuff. Speaking of which, a new season means a new Cowbell Cup challenge, and that's apparently how we start the season off in a big way.
1: Yeah, three straight, after the Fall Classic. So, exciting to start the season with familiar opponents and rivals, right? It gets the energy going, and there's always something on the line. So, a lot of fun, and stakes right off the bat. The format this year, I think we've touched on it a little bit, but it's your average point percentage against the other three teams. So, the Saints now off to an 0-1 start, but there's plenty of games left. Every single game against the three opponents, Waterloo, Cedar Rapids, and Des Moines, will count toward the Cowbell Cup this year. So, the Saints have historically dominated, the last couple years especially, and especially against Waterloo and Des Moines. Cedar Rapids has been a little bit of the bugaboo for the Saints. If you can even say that, like, they're still like a 600 winning percentage or point percentage, but it's like a lot higher against the other two teams. So Saints will, try to get back in the win column for the home opener Saturday against the Rough Riders. But first off is a road game in Waterloo, which is always a hard place to play, but a fun place to play. And, I think it should be fun for a lot of guys, especially guys like Travis Lafier, who played for Waterloo last year, getting to go back there and try to get a couple points against them.
0: We want to get people out to the game. Josh, you guys offer a lot of different packages for people to get out and enjoy it. Speaking of which, I believe this is your magnet schedule giveaway night as well. But how can we get people involved? You guys have packages, flex, group, things like that.
1: Yeah. First of all, the game Saturday, magnet schedule giveaway for all fans. So make sure you get to that game. And then, like with the clock, you always know what time it
0: That's
1: is.
0: Right.
1: If you have the schedule, you always know when the game's
0: You're set. You're covered.
1: Yeah. So get the clock and the schedule. You'll be good. there's a lot of different ways to come to the games. Sue and RJ do a great job selling a lot of tickets for our games and making sure the place is packed. But if you're interested in a birthday party, office outing, just getting a group of friends together, maybe haven't seen your some people in a while, want to get together, family party, reunion, whatever it is, our groups start at 10 people, and you get a really good discount on tickets. Even if you're just getting 10 tickets in the regular seating area, there's party zone options as well, or party barns, excuse me. There's a lot of different options there. So, call us up, come down to the office. If you're going to be at the game and curious about it, go talk to somebody. And we can get you the information on it, but it's always a fun time. And I think that the last few years, is every year I feel like the crowds have gotten bigger at the games since I've been here, and it's really special to see and hear all of the people in the building for our games, and it's been pretty consistent throughout the whole season. So I know there's still football going on right now, and the Cubs and the White Sox are both playing, and the Brewers are playing. But there's no better place to be than our house. So make sure you get your tickets and come support the guys, and they notice it. I've said that before. They always hear you, and they feed off the energy. So let's pack the house and try to start off strong here this year.
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0: Eagle 102.3, one final time as we continue through your Saints Hour. Josh Starr is in the hot seat, and he will be again Friday and Saturday, bringing you all the play-by-play action. Of course, we start things off on Friday in Waterloo. Josh, what do you see for this matchup?
1: Yeah, it should be fun to go to Young Arena for the first time this season. And, you know, always have to mention the ice size, right? It's bigger ice, so guys who can skate have a great opportunity to make an impact on the game. Lincoln Kritzky, I always pay attention to his game when we play in Waterloo. Mentioned David Blaziak earlier on and the way that he can fly. Yep. There's a lot more room out there for him to do his thing. So, hopefully they can get the legs moving and create some offense that way for the Saints and help them come up with a couple of points. But, Waterloo, team with a few returning players, but a little bit of a makeover. They weren't very good last year, but they're off to a better start this year. They have points in 3 out of 4 games, I think they have points in all 4 games. Actually, they're 3-0-1. So, they beat Fargo twice last weekend. They had an overtime loss at the Fall Classic and beat Youngstown pretty handily there. So. It's going to be a good test. I mentioned Travis Lafier going back to play against his old team. It's going to be a new team this year for Waterloo. You can't act like they're going to be a pushover after last season. They've worked at rebuilding. They're a team that is

0: generally good, right? You know, last year was the odd year that they weren't very good. So you know, we'll see how it goes on Friday. But you know, that space, the extra space out there, I think will be a big one for the Saints to try and take advantage of. You know, we'll see how they handle the goaltending this weekend. You know, I'd imagine that Luke Carrithers will get the home opener. So I'm interested to see if they'll put Brandon Wright in on Friday or if they'll roll with Carrithers both games this weekend. After Wright didn't play last week because of only one game. So we'll see what they do. But, you know, it should be a good game on Friday, and it's always a fun place to go play.
1: Of course, puck drop 6:35 p.m. on Friday night, live here on Eagle 102.3. Then the return match, Cedar Rapids comes to Dubuque. Josh, what is the difference when we have things happening in our own house as opposed to having to go to Cedar Rapids?
0: I think you can feed off the energy for sure of the crowd. Obviously, on the ice you get last change, so you can better match up against the other team, but. You know, it's a hard place to go play in Cedar Rapids, and Dubuque is a hard place to come play if you're the opponent. So, you know, I think the fans play a big key in that atmosphere and making it hard for other teams to come in and play the style that they want. And the Saints should be able to, you know, put some extra energy out there, the home opener, and try to, you know, get off to a good start. But, you know, at the end of the day, they have to execute, right? And, you know, against Cedar Rapids last weekend, the execution was not there. You know, they created opportunities to score. They probably, you know, were maybe a little bit unlucky in the game. Luke Carrithers, I thought, deserved a little bit better in that game than the four goals allowed. But, you know, they have to execute, have to be able to put pucks in, and, you know, their goaltender was good, but have to find a way to make it harder for him and test him a little bit more. So, you know, I'm excited to see how that plays out. They're a good team this year, and, you know, I think it's good for the Saints to play them often, and especially early to really figure out, you know, what it takes to beat some of the better teams in the league. So, it is early, you know. Maybe Cedar Rapids falls apart at some point, but early signs point to them being pretty good, and they have 16 players back from last year. You know, we have 10, and I thought that was a lot. So, yeah. You know, they're very experienced, and you know, they're an older team, so those are always hard to beat, right? When they've been in the league before and they know what it takes, so. You know, it should be a fun game on Saturday, and especially with the home crowd and the opening night ceremonies. You know, make sure you get in a little bit early on Saturday, get to your seats a little bit early, and enjoy the opening ceremonies, and then hopefully a Saints win.
1: 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Of course, that puck drop is 7:05 p.m. on Saturday evening as the Saints take on the Rough Riders. Josh, as always, man, a pleasure to have you in.
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3: I'm KWWL meteorologist Brennan Libby. We're going to be cloudy today and very humid with highs around 69. That comes along with a light south wind. A couple chances for rain, but otherwise we'll have a better chance coming up late today. And then rain and storms are likely through tonight with some heavy downpours. Lows fall to 63. That rain eventually shifts to the south throughout tomorrow. We're still cloudy with a high of 67. That's your Storm Alert Weather 7 forecast.
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across the hour from 8 to 5. 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

Eagle 102.3 legendary Zeppelin there, Fool in the Rain. Tom Drake keeping you guys rocking as we roll through your drive at 5. Thanks to Dear Brothers Nissan, BMW of Dubuque. 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Swing on over. Check it out. Back into the tunes. Edgar Wintergroove.

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0: Eagle 102.3, the Red Hot Chili Peppers and Other Side. 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Swing on over and check out Bear. She is a cuddle monster once you get to know her. She is our Dubuque Regional Humane Society Pet of the Week. Tune still on the way. 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Details on your next chance to win $25K. By the way, it happens tomorrow morning, 8 a.m. hour with Dwyer and Michael.
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1: Imagine a highway with no tolls, no traffic, no roadblocks, and no construction. Imagine no more. 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

Eagle 102.3, Motley Crue, of course, out on tour right now with the guys in Extreme. And it is, of course, the last night of tour, just last night. So, of course, they had a little fun at the expense of Extreme. The guys and crew did, anyway. Both Tommy Lee and John 5 casually strolled across the stage during Extreme's very amazing, very emotional strumming guitar solo of More Than Words. The guys started laughing. They couldn't quite hold it together. They needed the audience to help finish the show. But as always, it's a lot of fun, and Facebook provides the entertainment. So swing by our website or mobile app and check out that candid moment between Extreme and Motley Crue. Back into the tunes.

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And I've still got a chance for you to win tickets right now to go see Iowa band Not Quite Brothers at the Q Showroom. 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

Eagle 102.3, Tom Drake keeping you rocking. Big shout out to Josh Starr. Thanks for joining me in the Saints Hour, as always. We do it Wednesdays at 4 p.m. And, of course, we are officially into the USHL regular season, which means you can catch matchups most Fridays and Saturdays through about midway through April. And then we get into the big Clark Cup playoffs. And who knows where your Saints will end up. But all signs point to very promising stuff, as this weekend we see Waterloo and Cedar Rapids again, this time on Saturday in our house. And I will be hanging out on location for a remote. Kids, swing on by, grab yourself some Jolly Ranchers. Parents, swing on by, sign up to win Saints tickets. It's a win-win, my friends. Back to the tunes now with Green Day.

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Yay! 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

0: Eagle 102.3 Tesla and Signs. Tom Drake here as I look to wrap up my afternoon on a very drizzly hump day afternoon. I hate this weather. I love fall. It's my favorite time of the year, and nothing beats an awesome autumn sunset, especially if you're overlooking one of the amazing places that we've got throughout the Driftless region of Iowa. I'm probably already going to be planning my trip to Yellow River Forest to hit the overlooks. If you're curious about where you can see the fall colors to the best of your ability, that article is on our website or mobile app. Part of our dynamic lead right now, three awesome places in the state of Iowa you got to get to. And I'm telling you right now, the overlooks at these places are the best because you can drive directly to them if you don't want to put in the miles hiking. Tune still on the way as we continue through this hour, wrapping things up with some Black Sabbath and ZZ Top.
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Thanks for listening. 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

0: What I know about courage, I learned from my adoptive mom. She said sometimes you just gotta hold on and know we'll get through this.
1: 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Hold my hand.
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5: I'm KWWL meteorologist Brandon Libby. We're going to be cloudy today and very humid with highs around 69. That comes along with a light south wind. Couple chances for rain, but otherwise we'll have a better chance coming up late today. And then rain and storms are likely through tonight with some heavy downpours. Lows fall to 63. That rain eventually shifts to the south throughout tomorrow. We're still cloudy with a high of 67. That's your Storm Alert Weather 7 forecast.
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7: 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Are you in? Grab your codes at 5 past the hour and get set to cash in and cruise our highway to 25K. Eagle 1023, the Tri-State's classic rock station.